Thank you, Bernard, for the Daily Bread. And just to say, we have a few copies left of the Daily Bread reading for this month. And if you'd like one, I can get you one, no problem. And you can read along as well. So we heard from Zach Williams, Wait For Me. We're going to hear a song now by Jimmy MacDonald, Ain't No Way. And then Bernard's going to read to us from Psalm 92, and we'll hear a musical version of that psalm by Per Bishop Hooper.

Psalm 92, a psalm, a song to be sung on the Sabbath day. It is good to give thanks to the Lord, to sing praise to the Most High. It is good to proclaim your unfailing love in the morning, your faithfulness in the evening, accompanied by a 10-stringed harp and the melody of the lyre. You thrill me, Lord, with all you have done for me. I sing for joy because of what you have done. O Lord, what great works you do, and how deep your thoughts. Only a simpleton would not know, only a fool would not understand this. Though the wicked sprout up like weeds, and evildoers flourish, they will be destroyed forever. But you, O Lord, will be exalted forever. Your enemies, Lord, will surely perish. All evildoers will be scattered. But you have made me as strong as a wild ox. You have anointed me with your finest oil. My eyes have seen the downfall of my enemies. My ears have heard the defeat of my wicked opponents. But the godly will flourish like palm trees and grow strong like the cedars of Lebanon. For they are transplanted to the Lord's own house. They flourish in the courts of God. Even in old age, they will produce fruit. They will remain vital and green. They will declare the Lord is just. He is my rock. There is no evil in him. Amen.

Thank you, Bernard, for the reading from Psalm 92. After we heard the musical version, we heard a song by Chris Tomlin. He is, or is he worthy? Yes, he is. He is worthy. And we're going to hear a song now by Josiah Queen, Demons. And my daughter is very much looking forward to going to hear a concert by Josiah Queen and have him sing some of the songs. So that's something to look forward to and getting plenty of it played in the house. So this is Josiah Queen, Demons. Do stay tuned after the ad break. We're going to come back with some Johnny Cash. Oh.

Good morning. If you just tuned in, you're listening to Community Radio Yall Broadcasting in 104 FM. You're listening to Reflections, reflecting on the words that Jesus said and how those words change our lives with your hosts Paul McFarland, Bernard O'Brien and Johnny Cash. And we began the second half of the programme with a song by Torrin Wells, Breathe On It, thinking about God's breath bringing life. He breathed life into the first created beings and he reanimates us, re-enlivens us, or recreates us through his breath as he breathes in his Holy Spirit. And Jesus tells us that we can receive the Holy Spirit by believing in him. And we're forgiven, we're changed, and we receive his new life. It's breathed into us and causes us to live in new ways. Ways that honour him, ways that love others. And that's what it is to have God's breath in our lives. So we're going to hear a song by Johnny Cash now. This is The Soul of a Man Never Dies. Then Johnny Cash is going to read to us from Acts chapter 11 and we'll think about it together.

0: die.
1: Chapter 11. Now the apostles and brethren who were in Judea heard that the Gentiles had also received the word of God. And when Peter came up to Jerusalem, those of the circumcision contended with him, saying, "You went in to uncircumcised men and ate with them." But Peter explained it to them in order from the beginning, saying, "I was in the city of Joppa, praying, and in a trance I saw a vision, an object descending like a great sheet, let down from heaven by four corners, and it came to me. When I observed it intently and considered, I saw four-footed animals of the earth, wild beasts, creeping things, and birds of the air. And I heard a voice saying to me, 'Rise, Peter, kill and eat.' But I said, 'Not so, Lord, for nothing common or unclean has at any time entered my mouth.' But the voice answered me again from heaven, 'What God has cleansed, you must not call common.' Now this was done three times, and all were drawn up again into heaven. At that very moment, three men stood before the house where I was, having been sent to me from Caesarea. Then the Spirit told me to go with them, doubting nothing. Moreover, these six brethren accompanied me, and we entered the man's house. And he told us how he had seen an angel standing in his house, who said to him, 'Send men to Joppa, and call for Simon, whose surname is Peter, who will tell you words by which you and all your household will be saved.' And as I began to speak, the Holy Spirit fell upon them, as upon us at the beginning. Then I remembered the word of the Lord, how he said, 'John indeed baptized with water, but you shall be baptized with the Holy Spirit.' If therefore God gave them the same gift as he gave us when we believed on the Lord Jesus Christ, who was I that I could withstand God?" When they heard these things, they became silent, and they glorified God, saying, "Then God has also granted to the Gentiles repentance to life." Now those who were scattered after the persecution that arose over Stephen traveled as far as Phoenicia, Cyprus, and Antioch, preaching the word to no one but the Jews only. But some of them were men from Cyprus and Cyrene, who, when they had come to Antioch, spoke to the Hellenists, preaching the Lord Jesus. And the hand of the Lord was with them, and a great number believed and turned to the Lord. Then news of these things came to the ears of the church in Jerusalem, and they sent out Barnabas to go as far as Antioch. When he came and had seen the grace of God, he was glad and encouraged them all that with purpose of heart they should continue with the Lord. For he was a good man, full of the Holy Spirit and of faith, and a great many people were added to the Lord. Then Barnabas departed for Tarsus to seek Saul. And when he had found him, he brought him to Antioch. So it was that for a whole year they assembled with the church and taught a great many people. And the disciples were first called Christians in Antioch. And in these days, prophets came from Jerusalem to Antioch. Then one of them, named Agabus, stood up and showed by the Spirit that there was going to be a great famine throughout all the world, which also happened in the days of Claudius Caesar. Then the disciples, each according to his ability, determined to send relief to the brethren dwelling in Judea. This they also did, and sent it to the elders by the hands of Barnabas and Saul.
2: Much of the content of chapter 11 is repetition of chapter 10. It's Peter retelling the events of chapter 10 to the elders in Jerusalem in chapter 11 and explaining why then he's eating with these foreigners and interacting with them. And he's explaining that the good news of Jesus Christ is for everyone. And the amazing thing that we see in this chapter and why this chapter is repeated is because we see the grace of God then being at work in the lives of these Jerusalem elders so that they too have overcome their prejudices and their racism. The chapter begins with these Jews struggling with the concept of eating non-Jewish food, foreigners' food, and becoming unclean. The chapter concludes with these foreigners feeding Jews because they're in need. And we see that this is something that only can happen with the gospel. It can only happen when Jesus brings people together. You walk into a church, a true church, where people are united in Jesus Christ, and you'll see all sorts of cultures and different types and classes of people that you would never see in any other group or in any other walk of life. Because Jesus changes cultures and overcomes barriers and breaks down those prejudices in our lives. So if you know Jesus, that's something that will happen in your life too. Your prejudices, your racism, your bigotry, it'll be dying, and you'll be living for Jesus and living in love of others. I hope that that's been your experience, and if not, I hope that you'll come to know Jesus and have his transforming power in your life, just as this early church was transformed as other people came to know Jesus and they had to love them as brothers. So for myself, Paul McFarlane, from Johnny Cash and Bernard O'Brien, do stay tuned for the rest of the day. Coming up next, we have Frankie and Noel with some Light and Easy, and tune in again next week for another episode of Reflections. As we conclude today's programme, here's a song by Brian Houston. We don't need religion, but we could use the love of God. God bless you.

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Sunday, 7th of June 2026, the Feast of the Most Holy Body and Blood of Christ. Good morning, y'all, our neighbours and friends in surrounding districts, not forgetting visitors to our town, also our overseas listeners. 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This is your early morning programme with Paddy deputising this morning for Noel and myself, Frank. Programme is kindly and generously sponsored by the Curtin Family Case Flowers, North Main Street. Good morning to all at Y'all Community Hospital, community houses, nursing homes, people living on their own. Good morning to Canon Brown and Canon Birmingham. Good morning to all at the Baptist Community, Methodist Church of Ireland. You can be sure you are always in our thoughts and prayers. We do hope and trust you are well, in good spirits, and looking forward to this morning's programme of music, song, verse, memories and general information. This morning's message: from the Feast of Corpus Christi have originated many practices of Eucharistic devotion that, under the inspiration of divine grace, have increased from day to day, and that the Catholic Church uses eagerly to show ever greater homage to Christ, to thank Him for so great a gift, and to implore His mercy. Opening our show this morning with the lovely Marilla Ness and I Am the Bread of Life.

0: I am the bread of life there from the lovely Marianness, and this, the feast of the most holy body and blood of Christ. Corpus Christi Sunday. Good morning, Paddy.
1: Good morning.
0: Delighted to have you on board this morning, deputising for, as per usual, for Noel. Weather forecast, not very summer-like presently, Paddy, outside.
1: No, not at all. Today, Sunday, the 7th of June already, will be a dull and rather wet day with outbreaks of rain becoming more persistent through the afternoon, possibly turning heavy in some spots. Rain will clear from western parts of the province through the evening, followed by showers. Temperatures today, 13 to 16 degrees. Tonight, a mix of clear spells and scattered showers, mist patches too, and tonight's temperatures 4 to 8 degrees in light to moderate southwest to west winds. And the national outlook, a mobile Atlantic regime will bring a continuation of unsettled weather with rain or showers each day. Temperatures will be cooler than average for the time of year, but should improve later in the week. And currently it looks warmer and drier for Friday with sunny spells. So for the rest of the week, we can expect rain. And the all weather here says rain for 8 o'clock in the morning today until 10 o'clock tonight. So that's about it for the weather. And we have a text in.
0: Thanks, Paddy. Good morning to our number one listener, of course.
1: Good morning to the grey-haired badgers. Looking forward to your show. Hi to Joan. Good luck to Cork Hurlers today. Come on, the Rebels. That's from Shane and Auntie Ger.
0: Good morning, Shane, and of course Auntie Ger and all the Landers family. Now, in case you have any emergency during the day or night, the following number should be kept close at hand. 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And our CRY numbers are 91199, 92288, and our text is 4066669. Now, good morning to our neighbours, of course, in Avonmore next door. That's Mary and John and all the guests. Great to see the place packed this morning when we arrived, Mary and John. Beautiful couple. Morning to Peter and Patrick Plant up there in Dermot Hurley Estate and all your neighbours. John and Margaret Slocum out there in Ballymacoda. Pat and Eileen Ryan. Of course, Carol and Tom Bryan out there in Clonard. Not forgetting Michael O'Brien and Killa and Margaret and Ted Lawton, of course, and Father Packy, and all the Lawton family, Sean Toomey, of course, and all the family down there in the main street. So for you all, Andrea Rowe Orchestra and the Nuns Chorus, and of course, we'll all also include Nora McGrath, and of course, a great supporter of Andrea Rowe. Of course, John Kiley, and of course, not forgetting another great lady up there in Park Mountain, that's Nuala Hannan. Andrea Rowe and the Nuns Chorus.

0: beautiful number there from the Andrea Ray Orchestra and the Nuns Chorus. Now, the road of life is a winding road that twists and turns its way. Through joys and through sorrows, it winds its merry way. Many are the signposts scattered here and there. Some lead to great happiness, some to great despair. As along that road we travel, we shall fall down now and then. We must find the strength to straighten up and carry on again. We must travel along the road of life that countless souls have trod until we reach the signpost that points the way to God. Morning, Paddy, again, and of course, texts flying in at the moment.
1: Yes, they are. We have good morning, lads, from a very, very wet Glasgow. No luck for Glasgow yesterday, but great result for Leicester. Up Cork for today. Looking forward to the show today. Love to all, Catherine and Alistair. And then we have another text in here. Morning, Frank. Could you please play a request for my auntie, Bridie Walsh? Glad you are feeling better. And that's from Sharon, listening in Romford. So that's the two, I'm sure. Deuce, we have another one in here. And the phone is slowly working its way. It could be the weather. I think it's the rain. It's coming up there now. Slowly. Morning, Paddy and Frank. Great music. And hi to Joan. And that's from Nuala Hannan.
0: Morning, Nuala.
1: That's great.
0: Per usual, a great listener. And of course, we say good morning to all our early morning listeners over there in Ardmore, Clashmore, Gortrue, Killa, Castlemartyr, Kinsale Beg, Inch, Middleton, Lisgould, and all the surrounding areas that get community radio, y'all. And we say good morning to Noel and Mary O'Brien, of course, over there in the N25, not forgetting Father Michael down there in Waterford City. Anyway, for all those lovely people mentioned, of course, Bridie Welsh, a great, great listener. Of course, Bridie, a great, great pitch and put player out there as well. And of course, we remember Lily and Tommy, and of course, Sharon. Always lovely to hear from you over there in Romford. For all those lovely people, we have Andrea Bocelli and the music of the night. And of course, we'll dedicate this also to Richard and Phil Leo up there in Copper Alley. And of course, Stephen and Kathleen. I saw Stephen and Kathleen out walking there very early this morning. Andrea Bocelli, music of the night.

Music of the night from the gifted Andrea Bocelli. Now, life is not a race, but a journey to be savoured each step of the way. Yesterday is history, tomorrow is mystery, and today is a gift. That's why they call it the present. Now, good morning to Margaret Maloney out there in the Kilcordon Road, and Sheila Keneally, of course, up there in Raheen Park, and all the neighbours. Good morning to Joan Hagerty, Biddy Field and family. Hope you're keeping well, Biddy. Pauline and Tom Scully over there in Gallagher's Terrace. Joe Power and Billy up there in Raheen Park as well. Not forgetting Eileen and Liam Ryan up there in Church Lane. Mary and Hugh Carson across the road. And the lovely Margaret Kelleher up there in Wine Lane. So for you all, we have Martin Byrne and the Bard of Armagh.

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With a warmth in his voice as he welcomed you in. We all waited with great expectation until the lights went down and the show would begin.

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1: Welcome back, listeners, to Light and Easy, your early Sunday morning programme. This morning, Paddy Lane deputising for Noel and Frank. Time now is 9:32. Our condolences go out this morning to Breda Herher and family Cross Lane, all the Morgan and Herher family, on the date of a loved

Lovely, lovely gentleman, Jody Herr. Remember Jody in the Scouts long ago? My God, what memories. And of course, we can't forget Marion Fawcett, of Fawcett Circus fame. And another great man there, Dennis Coughlin. Dennis Coughlin, former Glen Rovers and Cork Holdings there, went to return to the war during the week. We're also remembering Billy Cashman out there in Clanpriest, Breda Bullman in Ballydaniel, Paddy Ladd Kiley up there on Dermot Hurley Estate, and Noreen Healy Hogan out there in Corraby, all whose anniversaries occur around this time. The light of heaven and all those good people, may they rest in peace. Now, Procession Sunday, and of course today would be Procession Sunday, but it's being deferred until next Sunday here in Youghal. Anyway, this is a lovely piece by, of course, that great man over there in Shanacool. That's, of course, Mike Hackett, and good morning to Mike and Mary over there. Great form at present. Anyway, here goes. Old comrades on Procession Sunday. St. Mary's Brass and Reed Band were always proud to participate in the local Eucharistic procession and would give a big display on the day. A band of over 30 musicians would practice hymns and marches weeks in advance. Uniforms would be bought for newcomers, and formation marching would be practiced down on the quayside. We remember our comrades who have passed away, like Sean Brown, Andrew Cronin, Billy O'Connell, Jim Coleman, Liam Carroll, Ninny Kelleher, Kevin Cookie Kearns, Tony O'Connell, Tommy Plant, Jimmy O'Regan, Thomas Willems, Paddy Sheehan, Paddy Broderick, and many, many more. A few elderly survivors are left, like Tom Donnelly, Liam Healy, John Kiley, Billy Collins, Oliver Kelleher, and myself. So today, in this month of June, Procession Month, we think of them and pray that they are enjoying their music and marching in a higher place. Here is old comrades in honour of all.

0: All Comrades there by the band, the Royal Engineers, and of course that piece this morning from the great Mike Hackett out there in Shanacool. All Comrades on Procession Sunday, and of course Procession Sunday normally would be today, but has been deferred in y'all here on next Sunday. Now, good morning, Noel, or Paddy, you have a couple of texts in.
1: Oh, yeah, we have good morning, Frank and Patrick Daniel Lane. Great show as always. Bad day weather-wise, but looking forward to the big match between Cork and Limerick, and that's from Barry Drake. And thank you, Barry. He's being funny. And the next text is... Will you please play a very special request for Mary Farrell from Grattan Street to welcome her home from hospital from her friend Sheila, and we'll see her tomorrow. That's it. That's two texts, Frank.
0: We certainly will. And we say good morning to Eileen Linehan, of course, up there in Blackwater Heights, and Richie and Mary Hickey. Not forgetting Lil and the man with the bag, credit union man, of course, that's Jackie White. Hope you're keeping well, Jackie. Haven't seen you for a while. But Michelle keeps me informed about your progress. And good morning to Sinead and Kevin and Alfie and Hannah up there in Beaumuse, and of course, Mary Tarsi. Not forgetting Gordon Coleman. And of course, Dorothy and Mick Bullman, and of course, Keith and Billy out there in the Killer Road, and Mary and Willie Welsh. Of course, Patsy and Mary up there. Patsy Regan, of course, haven't seen Patsy for a long time. And of course, not forgetting Jimmy Condon, of course, out there by the tennis court. And Stephen, of course, and Ronan, and Patsy Tuig, and Patsy Mulcahy, I meant to say. Anyway, today is the big day in Cork. Munster final day. Munster final day. Unrivaled atmosphere prevailing, field improvements underrated at the founding fathers, the sound of native music, the crowd coming over the bridge, lads and lassies hand in hand, the banter between rival partisans, the crowded terraces and stands, match time, great exponents throughout the mind, Mackie, the colossus, thundering Olwards, Jimmy Smith scoring time after time against the odds, Ring getting the scores, when his team needed them, as no other player could. Doyle, the tallest wonder boy, the greatest ball player, the beauty of Munster final day, long may it be. And certainly today, Cork and Limerick clashed together and made the best team win. Anyway, for all those people mentioned, we certainly will play this morning the banks of my only lovely Lee, and we'll include, of course, as Ronnie said, Mary and Freddie Kearns down there in the Grattan Street. And of course, Sean Noonan, and of course, Mary Farrell. And of course, not forgetting Eileen Linehan, as I already said. And of course, all the people mentioned. Anyway, we have Paddy Riley, the banks of my own lovely Lee, and Paddy Riley, Limerick, you're a lady, coming up.

were all the Cork supporters there, quite sure. There'll be thousands approaching Páirc Uí Chaoimh this afternoon. 2 o'clock start, Cork versus Limerick, Munster final day. And we say good morning to Lol Dalton, of course, and all the Collins family up there in Blackwater Heights and all over the town. Good morning to Eugene and Cathy out there in the Mill Road, and Lillian McDavis, and not forgetting Maura and Tommy Burton. Of course, Tommy, I think, he's on vacation presently. Vacation, that's what I'll say. Good morning to the Watson family up there in Dermot Hurley Estate, Rita and Michael Royal down there, Dominic Collins Place. Not forgetting that great lady, Kitty Sullivan. Morning, Kitty, hope you are keeping well. Also, Noel and Mary over there, as already mentioned, Noel and Michael Hickey, Margaret and Tommy McGrath, Martin McCarthy, Kay and Liam Allen, Caroline and Jimmy White, Murty Barron and family. Hope you're keeping well, Murty and Magella and Matt Nolan. Also, Sumter Hogan and Sumter Dalton and Joe Power over there in Bonacomera. So all those people, we have the Royal Philharmonic Orchestra and Unchained Melody.

Unchained Melody from the Royal Philharmonic Orchestra. Now, for all our Limerick friends and foes, Paddy Riley and Limerick, You're a Lady.

Now, Limerick, You're a Lady and The Banks of My Own Lovely Lee will clash in Parky Keefe at 2 o'clock this afternoon. So may the best team win, and of course, here in Newark, we say hope Cork will win. Anyway, good morning to Kieran Kidney, Tim Smith, of course, Bill Daly and Rose, not forgetting Phyllis and Sean McCarthy out there in Killy. And of course, good morning to all at Cushown. Good morning to Bridget Smith, Michael O'Connell, John Reynolds, David Welsh, Jim Fitzpatrick, Billy O'Brien, Billy Leeson, Mrs. Long, Catherine Cunningham, Richard Barry. And of course, not forgetting that great lady, Kathleen Wolfe. Hope you're all keeping well. Up then to Glendunner Nursing Home. We say good morning to Don Mulcahy and all the residents and staffs. Good morning to all of you all. Community Hospital, Mary Carr, Mary Landers, Phil Mangan, Monica Cullen, Eileen Crowley, Dan Crowley, Maureen Daly, Stevie Kelly. And of course, not forgetting Pauline Hurley Power and all the residents and staffs. Good morning to all of you all in District Nursing Home. Tom Glavin, John Roach, S.E. Welsh, Marie Linus, Betty Hockney, Renee Murphy, Breda Morrison, Sheila Spillane, Breda Ansborough, Mrs. Foy, Mary Welsh, Anne Lynch, Margaret Ahern, Marie Long and Mrs. Geary. We're also thinking of the residents and staffs up there in Ballincurry, Connor, Churchtown, Care Choice, Agnes Swain, Dungarvan Community Hospital, St. Cartages and Lismore and Billy Lynch, Middleton Community Hospital, Eileen Connolly, of course, and the great Kevin Hennessy. Good morning to Richard White, Connie Horrigan, Christy O'Keefe and Billy Flynn, Jenny Abbott, Eleanor Mulcahy, not forgetting Mary, Nora and John out there in 18 Knockaberry. Hope you all had a lovely holiday during the past week. All the residents and community houses, Clashmore, Mother Tray, Kildatora and Killa, who depend so much on the great care given by such caring staffs. Good morning to all our overseas listeners, Joan and Harry, and of course all the Goldman family, Joan, Kathleen, Keneally, Catherine and Jim Flinson out there in Spain. Of course, not forgetting Sheen and Pat Coyne, the Hackett family in Spain, to all our overseas listeners. Whatever you are themselves, you are always in our thoughts and prayers, as is Jerry O'Sullivan down there in Harbour Court. For our final dedication this morning, we have Finbar Wright and The Contender.

0: Finn Bear right there and The Contender. Well, listeners, that's our show for this morning. Hope you enjoyed our selection of music, song, bursts, memories, and general information. Once again, in the wise words of the great Tommy Burton, you'll never plow a field by turning it over in your mind. Our sincere and grateful thanks to the Kirtland family, K's Flowers, North Main Street, for their kind and generous sponsorship of the show. 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The Sunday show is sponsored by Mr. Brian Leeson and family Grange Ardmore. Until we meet again, from Paddy and myself, remember, sweet is the voice of the man who has wilt. Until next week, Slán.
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0: Hello and welcome to the Sunday Show with Jimmy Flanagan, Frank Keane, myself, Paddy Lane, Oliver on phones, and our guest, Michael.
1: Good morning, everybody. Not a great morning, I have to say. Not a great week, even. I think I went walking one day this week. The rest of it, you just couldn't do anything. I think it's improving on Tuesday, because then we'll have a bit of a heat rev. That's Tuesday morning. Tuesday afternoon, I suppose we'll have the rain again, but sure, we'll put up with it. Now, I'll give you some numbers there, just in case you would need them. South Dock's number is 0818 355 999. Local Gardaí on 024 922 00. Maramina Pharmacy open between 11 a.m. and to 6 p.m. and they can be contacted on 024 850 00. 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
1: 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Okay. 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
0: The 21st of June.
1: 21st of this month. That's both pharmacies.
0: Clock 8 and your pharmacy.
1: Yeah, but Marimina
0: will continue.
1: Marimina will continue. Okay. Where are we now? Priest emergency number 087-977-9906. And first responders on 999 or 112. And that's for all the emergency services. Medicare patient transport on 024-393-00. Or 087-1490-957. We must thank our sponsors on the show here, Brian Gleeson Auctioneers and Ardmore, have been sponsors for the last couple of years now, and hopefully that will continue into the future. And a big welcome to all our listeners on Guthrie Nursing Home, Middleton Community Hospital, Dungarvan Community Hospital, Yall Community Hospital, St. Rayfield Centre and the Community Houses, Cushown, Prospect Farm, St. Francis Court and Shalom House. And as Paddy rightly said, the masters and the Joe Taver is Mr. Michael Ryan. So, well, we're going to start you off with Joe Dolan, and we're going to play this for Vera and Paddy, that are great Joe Dolan fans, and more and more and much more.

course, that was the late, great Joe Dolan there. And that was especially for Vera and Paddy Delacour, and Joe Dolan with More and More. And I'm always saying, when we put on these music, we went through a grand time. And this time of year, you'd always be looking forward to the dances out in the Red Baron or whatever they might be on, or go through whatever they'd be on, we'd be at them. But that day seems to have gone as well. But you look, we'll have to get on with it. Brendan Boyer is next with the Royal Show Band. We're going to play this for Marion and Sean Toomey. And just kiss me quick, but I doubt if Marion will be asking Sean now for a quick kiss. I'd say she'd prefer to see him passing. Anyway, to Brendan Boyer and Kiss Me Quick.

another late great there, Brendan Byer and the Royal Show Band, especially for Marion and Sean Toomey, and Kiss Me Quick. Okay, now two important phone numbers. I forget them early in the morning, but I have them now. Oliver is on the phones today and can be contacted on 024-9199, or Paddy's on the text on 089-40-66669. So if you have any requests, I'd say hello or goodbye or thank you to somebody, but give us a ring and we'll do that for you. Okay, Dickie Rockin' to Miami is next. And Georgie Porgy. That's for Mary and John Corcoran up there in Ryan Park.

0: I'm gone.
1: Indeed. Okay, just want to say a few words about the Moby Dick Festival last weekend. In spite of the weather, it was a great success, I have to say. There was lots and lots of people in town and lots of strangers in town, which is the whole idea of it. Now, anybody on the committee don't get any shilling from any of that, but I'm sure some of the town got a lot of money out of it and were delighted with that, because that's the idea, is to promote you all. So we're not doing it for the money, we're not doing it for the glory, we're doing it for the town. So it was great to see so many people around, absolutely. And I have to give a big thank you to Tommy Collins, because I asked him to do one thing for us, and he ended up doing it about five. I loved every minute of it. He's a wonderful, wonderful man, Tommy Collins. And I heard him yesterday on the Noel Crow, the Rural Report, and he made a great job of that as well. I think he has the, what's that touch? The Midas touch, is it?
2: Midas.
1: Yeah, anything that he goes on to, he can do it. So well done, Tom, and thanks for last weekend and all your support. So much more in the capital next, and we're going to play this for Tony McSweeney. Come on, Tony, how are you doing? And 'tis born to be with you.

And of course, with Butchmore there and Bond to be with you, a great number indeed. And that was for our good friend Tony McSweeney. Okay, next we have Sean Dunphy and the Hoedowners. We're going to play this for Maura Connolly. Good morning, Maura. Hope you're very well. We say good morning to Anne as well and Patrick. And we have Pal of My Cradle Days.

I was Sean Dunphy in the Hood Honours there. Pal of my cradle there, especially for Maura Connolly. We hope you're very well, Maura, indeed. Okay, Gregory and the Cadets are next. And this is going to play for Tina and Stephen O'Shea up there in Ryan Park. And More Than Yesterday. And before we get on to that, I have a band coming up there called The Strangers. In all the bands I saw in Red Barn, I never ever saw The Strangers. They're a Dublin band. Paddy got that information for us. And I just wonder, anybody out there, Shawnee or Jonathan, were The Strangers ever in Red Barn? Think about that and we'll come back to you on it. Or you come back to us on it. So Gregory and the Cadets are next, and Tina and Stephen O'Shea, More Than Yesterday.

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7: And a very sincere thanks to Brian Gleeson, Auctioneers and Ardmore for being sponsors of the show each and every Sunday. We appreciate that very much indeed. And of course, Kay Curtin, the sponsors of Light and Easy every Sunday morning. Okay, who are you next? We're going to go back to Mr. Joe Dolan. Now, I don't know whether I'll call this for John Kine out there in the Riley Estate or Johnny Kine. There's a mix-up about that in Sean Toomey's, whether it is John or Johnny for John Kine or for this John Ryan, I don't know. Anyway, Joe Dolan and Make Me an Island. I hope John Kine will enjoy it, and Johnny Kine will enjoy it, and Johnny Ryan will enjoy it.

0: Just going back to Moby Dick for a second, I just wanted to give Ian a great amount of credit there, because he arranges all the amusements and so on and so forth for us, and he does a great job in it. So I thank Ian very sincerely for that. Over the last number of years, we appreciate it very much indeed. Now we're going to go young Mr. Keane for food for thought.
1: Thanks, Jim. This Sunday, we celebrate the feast of Corpus Christi, the body and blood of Jesus Christ. Corpus Christi, why did it start? It started in 1926 in the aftermath of the War of Independence and the Civil War as a public act of faith intended to heal deep divisions in Cork and County and foster reconciliation in communities. Sunday will be a particular for many people and community groups across the city and county and the diocese. These will also include Polish, Brazilian, African, Indian, Ukrainian and other international communities. What is Corpus Christi all about? It is not always easy to explain, but its core belief is that Jesus did not leave us just a memory, but is still very much with us. The Eucharist is not a reminder of Jesus as a historical figure, but that Jesus will continue to nourish, strengthen and journey with his people. Love always looks for a way to remain present. Before a parent leaves home, they will hug their child. When someone moves abroad to work and live, a photo of them is placed at home so everyone can see it. Corpus Christi reminds us that God's love always finds a way to be present. One way is through the Eucharist. It is not a souvenir of the past, but a living sign of the presence of Jesus among us. The Eucharist is a living gift and always will be. Jim.
0: Thanks, Frank, for that indeed. Tell me, Frank, was you all the first to have...
1: You all were the first to have a procession.
0: Wasn't it?
1: Well, actually, in Cork City today, Jim, it is the 100th anniversary.
0: 100th anniversary.
1: Well, we were the first Eucharistic procession, I think, in Ireland.
0: In Ireland. Okay. I remember hearing that as going to school.
1: So it was always a great occasion, as you well know, Jim. We always walked in the procession.
0: You couldn't walk down the street.
1: My God, almighty. And the tear was melting in the roads that particular time, Noel.
0: And the brass and reed band gave great service. Great service to it. Anyway, all those good things are gone.
1: The memories.
0: Yeah. Now, Michael Ryan would like to hear Bette Midler sing The Rose, and he wants that for his family and his friends and all at COY. So thanks, Michael, for that indeed. And if you want to send a request to anyone, give us a text on 089-40-66669 or all of us on the phones on 024-911-99. In the meantime, we'll go with Bette Midler and The Rose.

There was a lovely choice of a song there, The Rose Bit Middle, and that was from Dr. Michael Ryan. Of course, for all the family and all his friends and all at COI. Well, it says doctor here, Dr. Michael Ryan. I was going to tell you about a pain in my ear, and then who could do with it? No. Okay, I'll have to go to the clinic, I suppose. Okay, what's next? Red Hurley, another great favourite out in Red Barn and in a few places, but he was a great entertainer. We're going to play this for Katie and Sammy Evans out there in Dysart Grove. And when?

Red Holiday and Win. Lovely, lovely number indeed. Okay, Tina's next. And this is for Martin and Chris. Happy belated birthday to Chris, I think, over in England. And cross your heart. I hope you're well, lads, and I hope we'll see you soon.

keen there, and we don't hear much more now, I must say. But anyway, that was Crash Your Heart, and that was for Martin and Chris over there in England, who visit us very often, and they're welcome to visit us again anytime. They just love you all. Okay, the Times are next. I'm going to play this for Eileen, for Anne Mylan up in Ryan Park, and Looking Through the Eyes. Lovely, lovely number.

0: And I was at times there and looking through the eyes of a beautiful girl. And Michael Ryan informs me that, Times is spelled T-Y-M-E-S. Yeah. Thank you very much, Doctor. We appreciate that. Okay, who are we going to go with next? We're going to go. I have a bit of good news. I got a phone call yesterday morning as I was out walking. And I was delighted to get it. It was from John McGrath up in Raheem Park. As you all know, John had a bit of a problem, a big problem. I thought it was going on for 3 or 4 years, but it was actually going on 8 years. And as you know, John lived in the Clockgate with his mum and his dad and his sister Nancy and Dave, of course. And he wanted to get some kind of a picture put up on the wall in the Clockgate.
1: Montage.
0: A montage. And he had great difficulty with it, And anyway, I suggested to him one time, I said, John, you know, you have the video going there down in the Clockgate. And it's a great attraction. In fact, everybody that goes in gets all the information from you on that video. So that was a great thing to do, John, and it's still going down very, very well. The good news is John has now the montage put up in the Clockgate, and we say boola boola boss to John because he fought it very, very hard. It was a ridiculous thing to be fighting, but he had to fight 8 years, imagine, he had to go in that. So, John, we congratulate you on that and congratulate you on the success and congratulate you because it's there and that's where you spent a lot of your lifetime. So delighted that that's finally done. Seemed to be a silly thing, but silly things seem to take a long time. So well done, John, on that. You stuck to your guns and you came out shooting. Well done, John. Okay, Rolly Daniels is next. We're going to play this for Joe Ring up in Ryan Park and playing for Joe for a long time. So, hello, darling.
2: Hello, darling. Nice to see you.

0: Rolly Daniels, we got a bit of information about him there. Now, Paddy got it. He would be about 85, 86, so Paddy, isn't it? Where was he born, you said? India?
1: India, yes. India. Yeah.
0: And he's still with us, I assume?
1: Yes, still I think standing. So, okay. Yeah.
0: I don't know whether he's actually singing now or doing anything like that, but I know Joe Mack is up in a pub in, I'm trying to think of the name, the pub in Cork, every Monday night. And he's 89 years of age now. And he plays with Joe Mack with the Dixies.
2: Oh, yeah.
0: So we're going to some concert in October and we're going to go over to Canty's, his name at the pub. We'll go over and see what Joe says for himself. Doreen McKay next, and we're going to play this for Eileen O'Donoghue, and it's Quick Joey Smile. Good morning, Eileen. We hope you're well.

There was quick Joey Small there, and that was from the real Mackay. And we spent especially for Eddie and I hope there in Sarsfield Terrace. Okay. Peggy Hayes rang in there. She's enjoying the show. Anything by Daniel O'Donnell, she said, because she loves that man completely. So what about Daniel O'Donnell and Sweet Caroline? I will include Noel Lahan in this as well.

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8: And again, I must say our thanks to Brian Gleeson, Auctioneers and Admore for being sponsors of the show each and every Sunday, and we look forward to that continuing for the future. 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
9: 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Tickets are €25 and can be booked online from the Living Yall website. For sale, two-seated tickets to see James Arthur live at the Marquee on Tuesday the 30th of June, which includes parking. Valued at nearly €150, the package is open to offers to in excess of €100, and the money raised will go to Yall Meals and Wheels. And Kappa Quinn Clinic, A plus, A minus, B plus, B minus, A B plus, A B minus, O minus and O plus, a community Kappa Quinn Community Centre, Thursday the 11th of June, 3:50 p.m. to 8 p.m. Check your eligibility on your website and call 1-800-731-137 to book. The CRY's weekly cash draw takes place every Thursday morning at 11 a.m. Guaranteed cash prizes each week. Tickets are €3 each or 2 for €5 and can be purchased online or at the following outlets: CRY Station, Brooks Super Value, Yall Post Office, Cody's Butchers, Cree's Card Shop, Lee McCarthy's Teller Street and Grange Post Office. Yall Flower and Garden Club are having their annual outing to 2-acre flower gardens at Margaret Nocton Gardens Dunamore, followed by a visit to a local garden centre and finishing with an evening meal at the LM Tree, cost to €70 for the day, open to members and non-members. Date, Saturday the 13th of June. For inquiries, please contact Eileen Long at 087-763-9946. Due to Canon Bill's recent illness and his need for treatment, he will need to take an extended leave of absence from his duties in our parish. To ensure he can take the break he needs to at this time, Bishop Crean has appointed Father O'Donoghue Administrator Pro Tem for Yall Parish. Practically this means that he will have the responsibility for the parish until Canon Bill is able to resume his duties. And so if you have any inquiries, you can contact Father Pat O'Donoghue at the parish office. And the summer rota of masses for pastoral area, which started last night, at the weekend, 6th of June, the summer rota for the parish areas of Yall, Killa and Ballymacoda begins this weekend for the month of June, July and August. Please note the change in mass times. Saturday evening, Killa 6 p.m, Ballymacoda 7 p.m, Holy Family Yall 7:30 p.m. Sunday morning, Gertrude 9:30 a.m, Inch 9:30 a.m, Our Lady of Lourdes Yall 11 a.m, Ladies Bridge 11 a.m, and the Parish Church in Yall at 12 noon. Weekday masses 10 a.m, Monday to Friday in the Holy Family Church and Saturday Parish Church. That's it, Jim.
8: Okay, Frank, thanks for that indeed. That's happening in the coming weeks. Now, who's next with us? We have Brendan O'Brien and the Dixies, and we have Katie's Kisses, and this is for our good friend and great supporter of a COY chorus deck,

That was Katie Kisses there, and that was Brendan O'Brien, of course, another man that was very, very good in his time. Unfortunately, his life ended early with a freak accident, but however. Now, what are we going to do next? We're going to go to Dickie Rock and the Miami next. A great, great favourite, and still is a great favourite, I have to say. So we're going to play this for Jim O'Sullivan up there in Ryan Park, and just every step of the way.

0: I was Dickie Rocking to Miami there every step of the way. And that was for my good friend Jim O'Sullivan up there in Ryan Park. Okay, somebody rang in there and joined the show bands. And what about y'all's own Art Supple? Well, we have a song here for y'all, for that lady or whoever rang in. And indeed, Art Supple is one of our greats, local greats, I have to say. And If She Asks...
1: Listen to what we gotta say. We're gonna tell you about the show bands that are at the top today. The reason they're on.

hope you enjoyed that one. That was Arts Up, a nice medley there indeed. That was for some lady or some gentleman that rang in looking for something by Arts Up. Okay, The Strangers are next. Now, we found out a little bit of information about The Strangers. They're a Dublin band, and I don't think they were ever in Redburn. I put out that question if anyone remembers them in Redburn, but I certainly don't remember them. But there again, I'm probably too young, Mike. That's the problem. I'm too young. So we're going to play this one from Mary O'Connell and Mary and Colm O'Connell, and The Strangers, then Look Out.

0: That was The Strangers There and Look Out, especially for Mary and Colm O'Connell. And next we have Pat Lynch. I think Pat Lynch runs with the Accords, would say, Frank?
1: The Accords.
0: Yeah, the Accords. And When We Were Young, I'm going to play this for Anne and Patrick Brooks, and then I'm going to include my own wife in this dish because it's a song she sings very often. So here we go with When We Were Young and Pat Lynch and the Accords.

A lovely number there indeed, and that was especially for Anne and Patrick Brooks, and I included my own wife Tish in that as well. A song she sings very, very often indeed. Okay, the next one is Tom Dunphy and the Ryle. I normally wouldn't play this now, but somebody out there will enjoy it, I know that. And so we're going to play it for Fionnuala and Jim Coleman, and we'll say good morning to McSheen and Anne as well out that way, and Morris and Jeb Brown, of course. And it's Tom Dunphy and the Ryle, and Come Down the Mountain, Katie Daly. Does it?

There you have it. Tom Dunphy and the Royal and come down to Mountains, Katie Daly. Okay. We're going back to Dickie Rock and the Miami now. We're going to play this for Joe Smith up in Sarsfield Terrace. And Joe, we did get that cassette done. And as soon as I have any information, I'll drop it back up to you again. So Dickie Rock and the Miami and Simon Says.

Well, we have news on the strangers. And now the girl that rang up is a little bit older than me, so if she didn't hear them, they were never there. And that's my good friend Mary Hickey. She said the strangers, she's no memory of them playing in Redbourn. Mary, I'll take that as dead on. Okay, next we have Dickie Rock and we've done that. Sean Dunphy and the Hoedowners. We're going to play this for Joe and Jess, them out there in Dysart Grove, when the fields are white with daisies.

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7: Right, welcome back there. Jimmy has gone for coffee, so we'll take over until 12 o'clock. Yeah, a song now. I'll play this for Frank King because we haven't heard it for many years. It's a Everybody wants to go to heaven, but nobody wants to die by the Carolins. And I'm checking them out and I'll tell you about them after the song. So this is for you, Frank.
8: Thank you very much.

Yeah, brings back memories there from years ago. Actually, I told Frank there and Michael, I heard this in Denny Douche's house there. I'd say it was the 70s or 68. That's the version I remember. The Carlins, a Scottish group with Everybody Wants to Go to Heaven, But Nobody Wants to Die, released in 1968. Some birthdays now. The 7th of June. Dean Martin was born on the 7th of June. So we'll take a song from Dean Martin now. And this is a lovely song called Love Me, My Love.

Beautiful song by Dean Martin, Love Me My Love. He was born June 7th, 1917 and died December 25th, 1995, age 78 years. Next up, we've a text in there for, and we'll read that after the next song. Tom Jones' birthday today, and Tom is checking Tom out there now. At the moment he is 86, and fair play to him. A short song from Tom Jones, Release Me.

0: Jordan Sweet, there, Tom Jones with Release Me. Text in here, hi Paddy and Jimmy. I just googled the Stranger Show Band, and yes, they did play in Red Barn. Sorry, I had the wrong mic on.
1: I had the wrong mic on all the time, so Jimmy's one ahead on. Hi Paddy and Jimmy, just googled the Stranger Show Band, and yes, they did play in Red Barn. They formed in 1963. Their lead singer was Jimmy Fanning, who left the band for a while and joined the Artivals or Arrivals, but returned to the Strangers. Yeah, I think they could have been a relief band, and that is why they are not that well known. And that's Kathleen O'Connor. Thanks very much for the text. And you are right, Jimmy Fanning, lead vocals. Yeah, there's a Vic McNamara, Tommy Caffrey, Maxie McAvoy, Jimmy Fanning, of course, and Len Guest. So thank you very much for that, Kathleen. So we'll play this song for you, Kathleen. It's another birthday today, and it's Prince. He was born June the 7th, 1958, and died April 21st, 2016, age 57. So this is for you, Kathleen, Purple Rain.

0: Well, that was Prince there with Purple Rain for Kathleen O'Connor, and thank you for your text and the information. Well, it's time for us to go. So bye from myself, Frank and Michael.
1: Yeah.
0: And Jimmy still having coffee. And thanks to Oliver on the phones. I think we leave you with, let me see, The Bachelors and Charmaine. So goodbye for now, until God willing, next Sunday.

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Good afternoon, and you are very, very welcome along to yet another Hits and Memories here on our very own CRY 104 FM. I'm Tommy Byrne. I hope you're having a good day, and I hope you'll stick around for the next hour at least, anyway.

Up first, we had Buddy Holly and It Doesn't Matter Anymore. And of course it matters. It always matters when you're here with me every Sunday from 12 to 1 on Hits and Memories and CRY 104 FM. And then, of course, we had none other than Rock and Roll is King. Always brings me back to my days up there in Minnie's, the U3. Colette and Cosmos come in and they do a thing. Martin Prendergast playing drums. They were absolutely amazing times, folks.

first up we had Leo Sayre, and he was moonlighting. And then, of course, we had Dean Martin with Sway. If you've just joined us, I'm Tommy Byrne. This is Hits and Memories on CRY 104 FM. We do this every Sunday. Now, here's the Beatles, and they want you to twist and shout.

John, Paul, Ringo and George, and those four lads from Liverpool. Well, to be honest about it, they completely changed the face of music as we know it. Things have never quite been the same since those four lads came along. Blondie,

And there, of course, we had the great Blondie and Call Me. If you've just joined us, I'm Tommy Byrne. This is Hits and Memories on CRY 104 FM. We do this here every Sunday. This will take us into an ad break. Here's Coldplay and Yellow.

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1: The unmistakable voice of Old Blue Eyes, Mr. Frank Sinatra, coming here from CRY 104 FM every Sunday afternoon, folks. Stay here. We'll have you dancing in the dark.

first up there, we had Brucey, and he was dancing in the dark. And then, of course, we had Janice Ian and 17. What would you give to be 17 again, folks? I know what I'd give.

0: Yeah, we had Golden Earring and Radar Love. If you've just joined us, I'm Tommy Byrne. This is Hits and Memories on CRY 104 FM. We do this every Sunday here from 12 until 1. What about a little bit of love?
1: L.

First up there, of course, we had Love by the one and only, the man with the velvet voice, Nat King Cole. You know what? I think Nat spends as much time on this show now as I do. And then, of course, we had You Never Can Tell by Chuck Berry. And who would forget that iconic dance scene with John Travolta and Uma Thurman? I mean, that show, it just, you know what? It was definitely one of the all-time greats.

And dear, of course, we had an emotional fish with Celebrate, and it's time for me to celebrate now. That's it for me for another week, folks. Thank you so much for tuning in. Like I say every week, I'm actually absolutely honoured and privileged to get the chance to sit in front of this little red button and this mic every week. I'm blown away by it. I hope you've been blown away by it. Until next week, adios.

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0: Well, sounds there of Whitney Houston, and I'm Every Woman. Well, I'm Eleanor Canty here with you on the Feel Good Factor on CRY 104 FM. I suppose you're all getting het up and waiting for the match to come on. Anyway, I'll try and keep you entertained until then. Now, I'm feeling a little bit asthmatic today, so I have my trusty inhaler beside me just in case, but it must be the weather, I think. But I hope that you're all well, and I'm going to try and play some nice songs for you today. And if there's a song, even if it's not a request or dedication, you just think of a song that you haven't heard in a while and you'd like to hear it, give me a buzz or message me. So you can ring Simon on 024-911-99, or you can text 089-406-6669, get you straight into studio to me. Or if you're lucky enough to have my number or be friends with me on social media, drop me a message.
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Pharrell Williams there, and Because I'm Happy. Don't forget now, Marimina Pharmacy is open to this evening until 6 o'clock. It's open every Sunday from 11 until 6 if you need anything.

That was a Tommy Kitten and Hole Again. Now, yesterday, Eileen, I hope you're listening, as she left the shop yesterday evening, she opened the door and came back in and said, "Elvis for me tomorrow, please." Well, Eileen, this is for you.

And that was Elvis Presley in Good Luck Charm, especially for you, Eileen. Now, this next one, right, I got a message yesterday. Will you please play a request for me on Sunday? It's from my furry friend, Sonny. It's his birthday. And his mammy and daddy, Olin and Zita, love him so much. Sonny is two. So the biggest happy birthday to you, Sonny, from Kathy. So I've picked this one for when you're out and about on your walks with mammy and daddy.

Katrina and the waves there in Walking on Sunshine, especially for Cathy's furry friend, Sonny, who's two today and said his mammy and daddy, Olin and Zita, love him very much. So, so I hope Sonny was dancing to that one. So happy birthday to Sonny, who's two today, and that comes in from Cathy.

And that was a remix there of Aslan's Crazy World. Now, St. Declan's Hall Ardmore are holding their annual bazaar on Sunday, the 5th of July. Doors open at 2 p.m. Donations are gratefully accepted at present of the following: toys, books, bric-a-brac, furniture, and household items. Now, what am I going to go? Yeah, here's a little one from Mr. Peter Andre and Mysterious

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8: Oh, yes, it is, and you're very welcome back. I'm Eleanor Canty, and this is the Feel Good Factor, here with you until 3 o'clock. Don't forget Simon John. We'll be doing Centre Stage from 3 until 5, and then you'll have Mary Beecher with All Things Classical from 5 until 6. Now, on Saturday the 18th of July, we'll start again. On Saturday the 18th of July, 2026, at the old GA Club, a night of music and dance in aid of RNLI, Lifeboats, Yole. Pat Daly with Art Supple, Paddy O'Brien and Paddy Greenslade. Guests on the night include Ted Farrell and George Glennon. There will be a raffle on the night. Tickets are available from committee members or €10 at the door.
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Billy Joel there and Uptown Girl. 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It's the Feel Good Factor with myself, Eleanor Kenty, here with you until 3 o'clock. 024 91199. 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Or if you're friends with me on social media, give me a bell.

another lovely one there from ABBA, and that is Chiquitita. Now, Discover Diabetes is a HSE course for people living with type 2 diabetes run by community diabetes dietitians. This course discusses the A to Z of diabetes, from dietary advice, physical activity, guidelines, medications, complications, plus much more, in a very relaxed environment. 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This is a free course for anyone that is living with type 2 diabetes. 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That's 022 58777, or email corknorth.cdm@hse.ie. That's corknorth.cdm@hse.ie. Now I'm going to carry on with the music, and this is the Carpenters and On Top of the World.

Don't leave it at Lord. I'm over here with me like a tackle gypsy. Well, it was there last night, Jimmy Goose got their bed, but blankets drawn so calmly here. Tonight he'll lie in a wide open field in the yard.

And that was Planksy there and Raggle Taggle Gypsy O. Now, I want to say hello to Maura Connolly. Maura rang in there to play something for Essie Walsh. Essie, I hope you're well.

Return. And that was the king himself, late Mr. Elvis Presley, and Return to Sender. Now, Y'all Social Cafe is a monthly social information and support event for anyone living in East Cork, West Waterford, with a diagnosis of dementia. The cafe is held on the last Friday of each month from 11 a.m. to 1 p.m. at Bruna Shea Cultural Centre here in Y'all. The social cafe aims to provide a welcoming space for people with dementia to meet, socialise and access information and support. For further information, contact Niamh Herbert, Community Health Worker, on 087-641-3468. That's 087-641-3468.

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Yes, absolutely. Lovely. Now I'm going to carry on with the music here on CRY 104 FM. I've one or two requests to do. And this is the Everly. Again, here we go. Everly Brothers, and All I Have to Do Is Dream.

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Now, this next one, I was just trying to pick a song there, is especially for Kathy, Ted, Jack and Sarah.

lovely voice there of Shane Ward, and that was especially for Kathy, Ted, Jack and Sarah. Now, let's go with another one from ABBA, and it's Cassandra.

Sounds there of Matthew Wilder and Nothing Gonna Break My Stride. Now, if you've just joined us, you're in tune with CRY 104 FM. It's me, Eleanor Canty, with the Feel Good Factor, here with you until 3 o'clock. I'm gonna go with this one now from Mr. Neil Young. Always good to have a bit of Mr. Neil Young. Yes, if I can get it to play. Well done. Here we go.

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2: And you're very welcome back to the last part of the Feel Good Factor with myself, Eleanor Canty. Now, Teresa McCahey, I have your song. Just in case you think I was forgetting about you.

Jennifer Rush there, and The Power of Love, especially for Teresa Mulcahy. Now I'm going to liven it up a bit, and this is Yaz and the Plastic Population. Get you up and dancing.

Yes, yes, and the plastic population, and the only way is up, baby, for you and me now. Want to get you up and dancing. Now let's have a bit of Shakin' Stevens. Yeah, we'll have to wake him up there, that's it. Come on, Shaky, get him going.

0: Mr. Shaken Stevens himself from behind the green door. 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

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And with about 10 minutes left to go, folks, I'm going to carry on with the music. And this is a lovely one. And it is the Bellamy Brothers, and I Need More of You.

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So enjoy the rest of the day and enjoy the rest of the week. 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

0: he does with this one, Fat Boy Slim.
1: Because we can! Yes, we can!
0: From the Moulin Rouge. Come on, Cork. We can do

A very warm welcome to you on this Monster Hurling final day. Promise, no spoilers. Cork and Limerick are at Parky Queeve. Big shout out to you all who are screaming your lungs out in the city. If you are not, you are obviously here with me on Centre Stage, the show that delivers straight to your doorstep the very best that musical film, theatre and television can offer. Was brilliant. Loved it. Oh, the energy. Pulsating. This week, the Young Ones Theatre is packed full of tunes from a wildly entertaining animated movie, Goat, about basketball playing goat, of course. Three movies feature in the Magic Movie Memories, including a classic dance tune from Kevin and Perry Go Large. And Kay Ballard is in the spotlight, and Elvis is singing The Impossible Dream from A Man of La Mancha. But first, I'm going to do this. It's another dancey one. It's a cover. Life Could Be a Dream.

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0: 1, 2, 3. You a fan or a champ, what you wanna be? 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
0: You ain't never felt face hit pavement, nah. 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This is real, this boot camp basics, huh? In a penthouse, straight from the basement. All it took was work.

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1: It's time for a little something from Celebration.

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They took my weight and took my height and tapped my chest and tested my sight, examined my head, took prints of my toes, looked at my teeth and up my nose, examined my throat and measured my hips and even took prints of my fingertips. 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

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It ought to be expensive. It's the largest in the store.

0: Join Pat Daly, Art Supple, Paddy O'Brien, Paddy Greenslade, Ted Farrell and George Glennon for a night of music and dance in aid of the Lifeboats in Yule, Saturday the 18th of July 2026 at the Yule GAA Club. And yes, Eleanor is coughing her guts up, as you can hear. She's okay now. Yep, she's okay. Sindeckens Hall, Ardmore, is holding their annual bazaar on Sunday the 5th of July 2026. Doors open at 2 p.m. Donations greatly accepted. Present of the following toys, books, bric-a-brac, furniture and household items. I will be straight back after these messages.
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1: I like that.
0: Crime and Punishment. In Suburbia.
1: That's how you did that, Scott. Like, what's his name there? Drummer of

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1: Come on, DJ. 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

absolutely love it. Rocking around that kitchen table. Now, Babushka Natrinoida is having a uniform swap day on Saturday the 4th of July, 11 a.m. to 1 p.m. Don't bin it. Recycle it. Give uniforms a second life. Go along and find new ones to you for the next school year. Also, presentation Convent Dungarvan, 50-year school reunion for the class of 76. Please join them for an evening of nostalgia at the Park Hotel Dungarvan on Sunday the 20th of September. Plenty of time, 2026. Anyone who joined the class from 1971 to 1976 is welcome to attend. Text or ring Bernie on 087-795-0557 for further details. Now, got some glee taking us to the break.

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the Beautiful Blonde from Bashful Bend. Say that I'm a little bit quicker. Yes. Now, Mr. Eamon Joyce, this is a tune for you. I was told after the football has finished, the hurling, sorry, has finished, he wants to have a listen to this, the long-lost Edelweiss. 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This is for you.

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1: And this week, it's Kay Ballard.
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0: 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I know what he's doing now. He's humming. 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
0: 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When I walk into that trailer, he'll be humming. Admiring his chin in the mirror on the shelf. Smug and satisfied, throwing kisses at himself. 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

0: The fabulous Kay Ballard there performing songs from The Golden Apple, which you've just heard, The Departure of Rhododendron, Carnival, Humming from Carnival, and the My Mama Thinks I'm a Star from Here Comes the Waves. Now, quickly, Discover Diabetes is a HSE course for people living with type 2 diabetes run by community diabetes dietitians. 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Right, I'll be right back for the last half hour after these messages.
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8: 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Our trip leaves from the pontoon near the Keys Bar and sails past Ryan Crew, where the Knights Templar had their preceptory under Raymond Le Gros in the 12th century. We also see the ruins of Temple Michael and Malana Abbey, and the magnificent Ballinatray House, which is Yall's answer to Downton Abbey. To book this trip on May Vogue, please call Tony on 087-988-9076.
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0: Yes, it is, and it's the last half hour

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Yes, and we have three classics for you to sing along to as we head towards 5 o'clock. May I Beat Ya, mostly classical. And then right at the end, Elvis takes over Impossible Dream. I'm going to say goodbye now. Take care, God bless, and we shall see you next week for some more Center Stage.

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Now, children, do, re, mi, fa, so, and so on are only the tools we use to build a song. 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
8: Hello, and you're very welcome to Mostly Classical. My name is Mary Beecher, and I'll be with you for the next hour. So if you have a tune that you'd like to hear played, please do get in touch either by text or WhatsApp on 089 406 6669, or you can phone in on 024 911 999, or you can contact me on my own phone number as well. So there was a big match on today. We won't talk about it. We'll just move on swiftly. And also the weather today, it's not exactly for the beach. So I hope you've made yourself a nice cup of tea and you're nice and cozy and comfortable. And I've got some relaxing pieces of music here for you for the next hour, from Franz Lehár to a little piece of Tchaikovsky to Ennio Morricone and the Boston Pops Orchestra, if we can fit it in at the end. So to start off our show today, let's have a piece from Ronald Binge, and this is the Slovak Symphony Orchestra, Radio Symphony Orchestra, conducted by Ernst Tomlinson. This is a little piece called The Watermill, and it's nice and relaxing. So sit back and enjoy. Going out today especially to the community houses, all in the community houses and all in the community hospital.

Beautiful. If you had a tense afternoon watching the match, then this is just the kind of music to bring you back to centre for the rest of the afternoon. That was The Watermill from Ronald Binge and the Slovak Radio Symphony Orchestra. You might recognise Ronald Binge as he's famous for a Radio 4 theme, Sailing By. It's often played around the shipping forecast time, so you may recognise his style of music from that. Our next piece of music, continuing with a bit of a watery theme today, is called Regentropfen, which means raindrops in German, and it is from Emil Palm and Willy Ostermann. It's a German piece of music, and it here singing is the Metropol Vocalisten, and it's from an album called Schlager and Stars, 20s and 30s music. So this one going out to all the residents of Kosh Auen today.

Having a small bit of technical difficulty, just bear with me for a second. Let's see if I can get this piece of music to play for you. Here we go.

Upending there to Regentropfen, that is the raindrops, and that was the Metropole Vocalisten, especially for the residents of Cosh Owen today. I hope you enjoyed that one. Our next piece of music, we're going to have a little triple play now from operetta. So first up, we have The Student Prince, then we'll take a piece from The Merry Widow, and we'll finish up our triple play with The Desert Song. So if you can stick with me for the next three pieces, I'm sure you will enjoy them. This is The Serenade from The Student Prince, from Sigmund Rongberg's operetta, and it's an operetta in four acts, and it is based on a play called Old Heidelberg. The piece has a score with some of Rongberg's most enduring and beautiful tunes, including Golden Days, Drinking Song, Deep in My Heart, Dear, and then this piece, Serenade, as well. So we have the wonderful Mario Lanza to sing Serenade for us this afternoon. And this one going out especially for Maura Connolly and Anne Brooks.

wonderful serenade from the Student Prince from Sigmund Rönnberg's operetta, and that was the wonderful Mario Lanza. Next up, we are going to Chez Maxime's. This is from The Merry Widow, and it's Franz Lehár's operetta this time with John Larson, John Hollingsworth and the Symphonia of London. So The Merry Widow is an operetta written by Franz Lehár in, let's see, 1905 it premiered. And the story is based on a rich widow and her countrymen's attempt to keep her money in the Principality of Marchovia by finding her the right husband. So Captain Danilo has to take one for the country, as they say. So he goes off to Chez Maxime's, and we'll dedicate this one today especially to Irene and Greg and family.

There's a film version of The Merry Widow from 1934 that stars Maurice Chevalier and Jeanette MacDonald, and it's really worth the look. You might be able to get it in the library, if not online. And it's one of my favourite films. It always makes me laugh, and we need something to make us laugh when you look out the window. So next up, this is the last of our triple play from the operettas today. This is The Desert Song and the voice of Gordon McRae here. The Desert Song was also written by Sigmund Rongberg, and this time the lyrics were by Oscar Hammerstein II, and it was inspired by the 1925 uprising of the Rifs, a group of Berber fighters fighting against French colonial rule in Morocco. It was also inspired by stories of Lawrence of Arabia aiding the native guerrillas, and many tales romanticising Saharan North Africa were in vogue at the time, including Bouguest and The Son of the Sheikh. So here we have The Desert Song, Gordon McRae, and this one going out today to All in the Killa Choir and their director, Mary Petter Daly.

fabulous flourish at the end there, the voice of Gordon McRae, and the desert song there from Romberg's operetta. So if you have any requests, you still have plenty of time to send me in something you'd like to hear. You can text or WhatsApp on 089 406 6669, or you can phone in on 024 911 99. So our next piece of music now today is from Peter Tchaikovsky, and this is Mikhail Pletnev on the piano. This is from The Seasons by Tchaikovsky, which is 12 movements, one for each month of the year. And as we're in June today, I will play the Barcarolle in G minor. Now, there's usually a little piece of poetry to go with each of these movements. So the piece of poetry today is from Russian poet Alexei Pleshchev, and this is "Let us go to the shore. There the waves will kiss our feet. With mysterious sadness, the stars will shine down on us." So inspired by that verse, Tchaikovsky wrote this Barcarolle. And as I said, it's played for us here by Mikhail Pletnev. This one going out today to Nicholas Lenan.

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River Blackwater, or to give it its original name, Our Moon in Asia, rises in the mountains of Slieve Lucre on the Cork-Kerry border, and it enters the sea at Youghal. Our trip leaves from the pontoon near the Keys Bar and sails past Ryan Crew, where the Knights Templar had their preceptory under Raymond

Welcome. If you've just joined me, my name is Mary Beecher and I'll be with you for the remainder of the hour. If you have a request for something mostly classical, please do get in touch on 089 406 6669. You can text or WhatsApp on that phone number, and you can phone in on 024 911 99. So just a few community announcements. Just a reminder that the mass times for the summer have started this weekend. So Saturday evening in Killa at 6 p.m, Ballymacoda 7 p.m, and Holy Family in Youghal at 7:30 p.m. Sunday morning, you have Mass in Gortrue and Inch at 9:30. At 11, it's Our Lady of Lourdes in Youghal and Ladies Bridge. And at 12 noon, it's the Parish Church in Youghal. Weekday Masses, Monday to Friday, in the Holy Family Church at 10 a.m. and Saturday in the Parish Church. This Thursday, the 11th of June, there is a blood clinic, a blood drive, and that is in Capoquin Community Centre from 3:50 until 8 p.m. You can check your eligibility on the website, or you can call 1-800-731-137 to book. So that's a blood donation clinic in Capoquin on Thursday the 11th of June. There's also a concert in the Mall Arts Centre, Trasna, with Ger O'Donnell and Trevor Sexton. That's on Friday the 12th at 8 p.m. in the Mall Arts Centre. Tickets are €25 and can be booked online from the Living Youghal website. The Friends of Cloyne Cathedral are proud and to support and celebrate the cultural and musical life of our historic cathedral. Events bring together local talent, visiting artists and communities to enjoy concerts and creative experiences in this unique and inspiring setting. The next concert is on the 19th of June, and that's the Cork Light Orchestra. For more information on these events and other activities, please contact cloynecathedral1@gmail.com. Greens for Meals, Youghal Meals on Wheels. There's a Four Provinces Golf Challenge. So three men, four courses, four provinces, all in one day. And all monies raised go directly to Youghal Meals on Wheels, providing nutritious meals for the elderly in the community. So that's on Monday, the 22nd of June. So you can support them by going to the website. I don't know what the website is actually, but you could maybe look up Youghal Meals on Wheels online and you could see from there. And Pobblescull na Tráthnóna are having a uniform swap day on Saturday the 4th of July from 11 a.m. to 1 p.m. Don't bin your uniform, recycle it, give uniforms a second life. Come along and find a new to you uniform for the next school year. That's Saturday the 4th of July from 11 to 1 at Pobblescull. So now, back to a little bit of music, and I have a request in here from Filma, especially for Ciarán. We're going to have a little piece from Così fan tutte, and this is, so Così fan tutte is an opera by Mozart. It is in the opera buffa style, two acts, and it was first performed on the 26th of January 1790 at the Burg Theatre in Vienna. And the piece of music we have chosen for today is, let me see here, Suavecía el Cento. So this is especially for you, Ciarán, and we have the voices of Alan Lombard, Frederica von Stade, I'm not sure, Jules Bastin, Kiri Takanoa, and the Orchestra Philharmonic de Strasbourg. So a fabulous lineup there. Hope you enjoy this one.

gorgeous voices there blending together from Mozart's Così fan tutte. And the translation of Così fan tutte is women are like that. So Mozart, he wasn't too too complimentary to the women in this particular opera. But anyway, it's beautiful music all the same, and we enjoy it, so no problem there. Next up, we have another piece of opera. This is this time from Camille Saint-Saëns. This is Samson and Delilah, and another beautiful aria here. This is Mon Cours ouvre tes voies. And I'd like to dedicate this one today to Emily, Mike and Rachel, who are listening in Knocknoer. And I hope you're enjoying the afternoon.

I just love that aria. That's from Samson and Delilah. Camille Saint-Saëns, the composer and wonderful voice of Marilyn Horne there. Samson and Delilah is a grand opera in three acts and four scenes, set to a French libretto by Ferdinand Lamarie, I'm not sure. And it was first performed in Vienna in 1877. It's based on the biblical tale of Samson and Delilah found in chapter 16 of the book of Judges in the Old Testament, and it's the only opera of Saint-Saëns that is regularly performed. The second act love scene in Delilah's tent is one of the set pieces that defines French opera, and that was one of the arias from that scene, translating as "My heart opens itself to your voice," or also known as "Softly awakes my heart." So beautiful piece of music there. Our next piece now is from Falstaff, which is a Verdi opera. And this is from Act 3. It is Tutto nel mondo e burla. So Falstaff is a comic opera in three acts by Verdi. It's an Italian language libretto. And it is based on a play called The Merry Wives of Windsor and also scenes from Henry IV, Part 1 and Part 2 by Shakespeare. It was first performed in 1893 at La Scala in Milan. And let's see, Verdi wrote this. It was the last of his 26 operas as he approached the age of 80. So fair play. But man, Verdi. This is Tutto nel mondo e burla, and this one going out especially today for my good friend Tom Moynihan.

Great excitement to be heard in Act 3 of Verdi's Falstaff there. That was Durant Evans, Giulietta Simonato, Ilva Ligabue, Robert Merrill, Mirella Franey, Alfredo Kraus, Rosalind Elias, John Lanigan, Piero de Palma, with the RCA Italiana Opera Chorus and Opera Orchestra, conducted by Georg Solti. So, fabulous cast there. Hope you enjoyed it. Our next piece of music now, a little change of pace. This is Ennio Morricone, and this is from a film called Malena. This piece of music is arranged for cello and orchestra by Alexander Wagendristel. So Malena was a film in the year 2000, I think, and it won awards for composition, best score. So this is Ennio Morricone here, Frederick Kleinhappel, Volk Philharmonic, and this is Simon Edelman conducting.

0: Ennio Morricone's music is always so relaxing and wonderful to listen to. That was from the film Malena, year 2000 historical romantic drama film written by Giuseppe Tornatore from a story by Luciano Vincentoni, and it won the Grand Prix at 2001 Cabourg Film Festival and was nominated for Best Cinematography and Best Original Score. So it has come to that time again. It's the end of the show, and I'd just like to say thank you for joining me today. And I hope you enjoyed the show. And if you have a request for next week, please do get in touch. 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So I don't have time for one more piece. I'm just going to go straight to the ads. So until next week, hope you take good care.
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9: Thank you very much indeed for tuning into this 30-minute country gospel broadcast. And we commence with a lovely track indeed, In the Sweet, By and By.

This week in the Country Gospel Hour, I'm taking a reading from the book of Job, Job chapter 33, and it says, "For God speaketh once, yea twice, yet man perceiveth it not, in a vision, when deep sleep falleth upon man, that he may withdraw man from his purpose." For God speaketh once, the calling, yea twice, the conviction, and man perceiveth it not, the confusion. In a vision, when deep sleep falleth upon man, that he may withdraw man from his purpose, the communication. God speaketh once, the calling. If you do an in-depth study on the precious word of God and the originality of this earth, you will discover that everything was made when God spoke once. He flung this world into being with the speaking of his voice. And God said, "Let there be," and there was. Outside the tomb of Lazarus, a man who was dead and buried 3 days, the Lord Jesus Christ, who was God manifest in the flesh, spoke once, and Lazarus came out. God spoke once to Moses on the mountain, giving him the commandments, the great governing factors for life. God spoke once. God spoke once to a man called Isaiah, in the area of comfort, a man who had sinned against the Lord, marred his conscience, and had not a great life at all with regards to the Almighty. And the Bible says that God came to him and God says, "Look, this has touched your lips. Your iniquity is taken away." And chiseled out for us in the granite memorial of God's precious word, we have the tremendous testimony of this man Isaiah in chapter 1. I refer you to that book of Isaiah. That man penned 66 chapters of the greatest prophecies and promises that have ever been written, and have been appreciated and enjoyed, and have really inspired millions of people, and to this day are still a tremendous channel of blessing into the lives of needy hearts and needy souls. The book of Isaiah. Saul of Tarsus, a murdering, blasphemous rascal, an anti-God, anti-Christ person who was living a life totally against Christ. God spoke to him once through the preaching of Stephen. For God speaketh once. God speaks once, perhaps through the conscience, the pre-decision of how to deal with the very dangerous free will that an individual has, by obeying the still, small voice of God and applying wisdom, great wisdom, to the soul through the conscience. God says, obey it. God spoke to a man called Elijah one time, and he said, "Stand by the cave," he says, "and I'm going to speak to you." And Elijah stood very timidly at the entrance of the cave, and as he looked out, there was the most awful earthquake, and he was afraid, and his heart thumped and pumped. But the Bible says God was not in the earthquake. And then there was an awful fire that passed, and this man, he stood frightened, but God was not in the fire. And as he stood there, and after the smoke and all had passed away, and after everything had settled, his spiritual capacity, suddenly and unawares, knew the warmth of a spiritual, unseen touch, the still, small voice of God. And in this world today, we so often search for God in great and mighty things, not recognizing that the still small voice of God Almighty is speaking to you and I. And so often he speaks through the conscience. For God speaketh once. God spoke once to King David's heart through a conversation of a man, one of his messengers, whom he had sent to take another man's wife. And as the man was leaving the building, he said, "Is not this the wife of Uriah?" David heard it. It was the voice of God Almighty. And sad to say, he didn't pay heed to it. And sometimes the conversations of people
so often within their voice is the very voice of God Almighty. For God speaks once, yea twice. Saul of Tarsus was spoken to once through Stephen's preaching. He's now on the Damascus Road, and he's now hearing the second call of God Almighty in conviction. God speaketh once, the calling, yea twice, the conviction. And Saul of Tarsus is now on the Damascus Road on a murder mission, and suddenly and unawares he hears the loud voice of God Almighty knocking at the door of his life through deep conviction. And he said, Saul, Saul, why are you persecuting me? And under that deep conviction, he realized that it was God Almighty. Oh yes, he had heard the first voice through the preaching of Stephen, had ignored it. Now is the second call through deep conviction. And thank God he paid heed and prayed to God and got his sins forgiven and became a new man. God speaks once, the calling, yea, twice, the conviction. David heard the first voice through the messenger. Is not this the wife of Uriah the Hittite? And he ignored that. And David sinned, and he, through his wickedness, adultery and murder, and deliberately breaking the law of God and sinning against the Lord. A year went past, and David thought there was no more talk about it. And suddenly and unawares, a man called Nathan comes to him and tells him a story parallel with his own life. And King David said, this man's a terrible man. Who is this man? And Nathan said, you are the man. And David's heart was touched again by the voice of God Almighty speaking through conviction. The children of Israel, oh yes, they had heard the voice of God once through the commandments. But many of them failed and many of them broke them. And God came again and spoke through the ministry of Moses in conviction. The Bible says, whom the Lord loveth, he chasteneth. One of the greatest verses in Scripture is this. In the day of prosperity, be joyful. But in the day of adversity, consider. God speaks once, the calling, yea twice, in conviction and in chastening. And man perceiveth it not, the confusion. Now this aspect of confusion is not the confusion of life. The Bible says God is not the author of confusion, where you feel so mixed up about different things. God is not the author of confusion, but of peace. But many times in the precious word of God, in fact, nearly every time that God spoke, people confused the call of God to something else. For instance, the time that Christ was praying and God Almighty spoke, you know what they said? They said it's a time of thunder. It's the thunder that's happening, when all along it was God Almighty. That great Pentecostal sermon that was preached by Peter and the forming of the early church in the book of Acts, and the tremendous blessing that came and thousands were responding to the call of God and were worshipping God Almighty with all their heart and soul and mind. And the people said, these fellows are drunk. There's something wrong here. And they confused the entire situation. Peter had to stand up and say, listen, he said, this is the fulfillment of God Almighty spoken to the prophet Joel. And this is exactly what is happening. God speaks once, yea twice, yet man perceives it not. And maybe I'm speaking to someone, maybe through a series of events within your life, God has been speaking, and you have confused it with something else, when all the time it is God Almighty that is speaking to you. And just because some big, great and mighty light hasn't shone out of heaven, God has a ministry in darkness. God has a ministry in the still small voice. And look around you. Every day is a special day. The people that you come in contact with, look out for what God is trying to say to you through people who are spirit-led within their life. God speaks once, the calling, yea, twice, the conviction. And man perceives it not. And so often man will not perceive that it is God, and he will not receive what God
is saying the confusion. In a dream, when deep sleep falleth upon a person, that God may withdraw man or woman from their purpose, the communication. God has many ways of communicating his voice. God today can still speak through a dream, and never underestimate the power of God and be foolish and stupid enough to say, oh, God did that then years ago and he can't do it today. God says, behold, look and see. He says, I am the Lord and I change not. God Almighty is not restricted in his ways. God can speak to you through a dream. He can do it, and he is able to do it, and he does it. God can speak through a vision, and it pays you to think about what you're thinking about. It pays you to think about what you're thinking about and who you're thinking about. Maybe God wants you to go and see that person. Maybe God wants you to go and speak to that person. Maybe God wants you to phone that person. Always pay heed to what you're thinking about. The communication. God can communicate his powerful will and his powerful ways, his powerful wisdom through his powerful word, the Bible. A tremendous book indeed. If you read three chapters a day, you can get through the Bible in about a year. David said, your word is a lamp to my feet and it's a light to my very path. How else does God communicate? God communicates through the conscience, that all-knowing part of your life that can foresee the evil and tells you to hide from it. That all-knowing part of your body that knows everything. And God says, be careful what you tap into the computer of your conscience. God speaks through the conscience. God can communicate through a song, whether spiritual or secular. God can speak. He's not limited. God can speak through having a conversation with a person whose talk involves the very language of God Almighty to help you, to guide you another way, to show you God's way. God can speak and does speak through the law of God. He speaks through the law of nature, telling people not to become morally bent in whatever way. God speaks through his precious commandments. And God has many ways of communicating his word, his ways, his wisdom, and his will to every individual. Today, when you hear his voice, harden not your heart, but respond to the call of God Almighty. For God speaks once, the calling, yea, twice, the conviction, and a person does not perceive it, the confusion. In a vision, in a dream, when deep sleep falleth upon a person, that God may withdraw a person from their purpose, God's communication.

Speak, O Lord, as we come to you to receive the food of your holy word. Take your truth, plant it deep in us, shape and fashion us in your likeness, that the light of Christ might be seen today in our acts of love and our deeds of faith. Speak, O Lord, and fulfill in us all your purposes for your glory. Teach us, Lord, full obedience, holy reverence, true humility. Test our thoughts and our attitudes in the radiance of your purity. Cause our faith to rise. Cause our eyes to see your majestic love and authority. Words of power that can never fail. Let their truth prevail over unbelief. Speak, O Lord, and renew our minds. Help us grasp the heights of your plans for us, truths unchanged from the dawn of time that will echo down through eternity, and by grace we'll stand on your promises, and by faith we'll walk as you walk with us. Speak, O Lord, till your church is built and the earth is filled with your glory.

We take the Bible reading from the book of Hebrews in the New Testament in chapter 2, beginning at verse 1. We must pay more careful attention, therefore, to what we have heard, so that we do not drift away. For if the message spoken by angels was binding, and every violation and disobedience received its just punishment, how shall we escape if we neglect such a great salvation? This salvation, which was first announced by the Lord, was confirmed to us by those who heard him. God also testified to it by signs, wonders, and various miracles, and gifts of the Holy Spirit distributed according to his will. In April 1912, the greatest luxury liner in the world was the Titanic. However, on her maiden voyage to New York, she struck an iceberg and began to sink. In spite of her cutting-edge technology, she only took 4 hours to plunge beneath the icy waters of the North Atlantic Ocean. There was another ship in the immediate area, and their radio operator, a man called Cyril Evans, had radioed the Titanic, warning of the danger of icebergs in the vicinity. But the radio operator on the Titanic was busy sending out messages from the Titanic's wealthy passengers, and he rudely told Evans to stop pestering him. So Evans turned off his radio set and went to bed. Shortly afterwards, Titanic hit an iceberg and soon began to send out distress calls for help. But no one in the immediate area was listening. And the result was that 1,540 people, men, women and children, lost their lives. Bona fide warning messages must always be listened to and acted on in order to avoid disaster. If that had happened in the Titanic's case, the number of lives lost would have been so much less. The Bible is the Word of God, and as we read it, we hear God speaking to us. And in particular, the words of Jesus in his parables are absolutely clear. They speak of the announcement of God's salvation, but also the announcement of God's judgment. They represent an urgent warning so that we might take the appropriate action in order to escape spiritual disaster. Jesus, by his sacrificial death on the cross, has opened up a way for our sins to be forgiven and for us to be reconciled to our Heavenly Father. It's only as we seek his forgiveness and entrust our lives into his strong and loving hands that we can escape eternal separation from God's presence. How shall we escape if we neglect such a great salvation? Jesus keeps on speaking to us, but are we listening?

0: At the wedding feast of Cana, Mary gave a message to us all. John chapter 2, verse 5. Mary then said to the servants, "Do whatever Jesus tells you to do."
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4: In the name of the Father and Son of the Holy Spirit, Amen. Good evening, everybody. You're all welcome to Mass from Community Radio Yall for this, the Feast of the Most Holy Trinity. And this evening's Mass is being celebrated for a private intention. In the name of the Father and Son of the Holy Spirit, Amen. The grace of our Lord Jesus Christ and the love of God and the communion of the Holy Spirit be with you all. My friends, let us acknowledge our sins and so prepare ourselves to celebrate the sacred mysteries. I confess to Almighty God and to you, my brothers and sisters, that I have greatly sinned in my thoughts and in my words, in what I have done and what I have failed to do. Through my most grievous fault, therefore I ask Blessed Mary ever Virgin, all the angels and saints, and you, my brothers and sisters, to pray for me to the Lord our God. May Almighty God have mercy on us, forgive us our sins, and bring us to everlasting life. Lord, have mercy. Christ, have mercy. Lord, have mercy. Glory to God in the highest and on earth, peace to people of good will. We praise you, we bless you, we adore you, we glorify you. We give you thanks for your great glory. Lord God, Heavenly King, O God Almighty Father, Lord Jesus Christ, only begotten Son, Lord God, Lamb of God, Son of the Father, you take away the sin of the world, have mercy on us. You take away the sin of the world, receive our prayer. You are seated at the right hand of the Father, have mercy on us. For you alone are the Holy One, you alone are the Lord, you alone are the Most High, Jesus Christ, with the Holy Spirit, in the glory of God the Father. Amen. Let us pray. God our Father, who by sending into the world the word of truth and the spirit of sanctification, made known to the human race your wondrous mystery, grant us, we pray, that in professing the true faith, we may acknowledge the Trinity of eternal glory and adore your unity, powerful in majesty, through our Lord Jesus Christ, your Son, who lives and reigns with you in the unity of the Holy Spirit, one God, forever and ever. A reading from the book of Exodus. When the two tablets of stone in his hands, Moses went up to the mountain of Sinai in the early morning, as the Lord had commanded him. And the Lord descended in the form of a cloud, and Moses stood with him there. He called on the name of the Lord. The Lord passed before him and proclaimed, Lord, Lord, a God of tenderness and compassion, slow to anger and rich in kindness and faithfulness. And Moses bowed down to the ground at once and worshipped. If I have indeed won your favour, Lord, he said, let my Lord come with us. I beg, true, there are headstrong people, but forgive us our faults and our sins and adopt us as your heritage. This is the word of the Lord. Our responsorial psalm, the response is, to you glory and praise forevermore. And unusually, it's after every line on this occasion. You are blessed, Lord God of our parents. To you glory and praise forevermore.

Your blessed your glorious holy name. To you glory and praise forevermore. You are blessed in the temple of your glory. To you glory and praise forevermore. You are blessed on the throne of your kingdom. To you glory and praise forevermore. You are blessed who gaze into the depths. To you glory and praise forevermore. You are blessed in the firmament of heaven. To you glory and praise forevermore. Our second reading is a reading from the second letter of St. Paul to the Corinthians. Brothers, we wish you happiness. Try to grow perfect. Help one another. Be united. Live in peace. And the God of love and peace will be with you. Greet one another with a holy kiss. All the saints send you greetings. The grace of the Lord Jesus Christ and the love of God and the fellowship of the Holy Spirit be with you all. This is the word of the Lord. Our response, our gospel acclamation, Alleluia, Alleluia, glory be to the Father, and to the Son, and to the Holy Spirit, the God who is, who was, and who is to come, Alleluia. O Lord, beyond my heart and my lips, and worthy, proclaim your holy gospel in the name of the Father, and Son, and the Holy Spirit, Amen. The Lord be with you. A reading from the Holy Gospel according to John. Jesus said to Nicodemus, God loved the world so much that he gave his only Son, so that everyone who believes in him may not be lost, but may have eternal life. For God sent his Son into the world, not to condemn the world, but so that through him the world might be saved. No one who believes in him will be condemned, but whoever refuses to believe is condemned already, because he has refused to believe in the name of God's only Son. This is the Gospel of the Lord. In the name of the Father, and Son, and the Holy Spirit. Amen. My dear friends, the Most Holy Trinity, today's feast is a great mystery of faith. The Celtic Church described the Most Holy Trinity as the three in one and the one in three. Each person of the Trinity is described in turn in our readings. The first tells us about the Father's majesty. The second tells us about the power of the Holy Spirit in us. The third tells us about the risen Christ is Lord of all. The earth is full of sacred threesomes that reflect the triune God, the sun, the moon and the stars, the earth, the sky and the sea, father, mother and child. The love union of man and woman brings into being a third, the child. As God is three and the heavenly home, Father, Son, and Holy Spirit. So it is in our earthly home, Father, Mother, and Child. Each person on earth was and is conceived according to God's plan from a loving union like that of the Trinity. We are all sacred. Our human rights come from being gifts of the triune God. Sadly, today we often ignore the centrality of the Trinity in our faith. Early church prayers involved invoking the three in one and the one in three, depth of earth, height of heaven, deep of ocean. For our ancestors, the triune God was not an abstract idea, but was all around us. St. Patrick used the shamrock, which has three leaves, to explain the mystery of the Father, the Son, and the Holy, and the Trinity, and the Holy Spirit. And also, the Trinity is also of what the sacraments are conferred on us in the name of, in the Father, the Son, and the Holy Spirit. We baptize in the name of the Father, the Son, and the Holy Spirit. We absolve in the name of the Father, the Son, and the Holy Spirit. We confirm in the name of the Father, the Son, and the Holy Spirit. All our prayers at Mass are in the name of the Father, the Son, and the Holy Spirit. We bless ourselves in the name of the Father, the Son, and the Holy Spirit. Everything Jesus Christ did on earth during his earthly ministry was done in the name of the Father, the Son, and the Holy Spirit. Our faith has its centre, the person of the risen Christ, always in intimate union with the Father and the Spirit. For everything Jesus Christ did on earth came from that union. God's presence amongst us is Trinitarian. In the power of the Trinity, we live and move and have our being. Christ, one with the Father and the Spirit, is in a unity of love, is Lord of love and life forever and ever. Amen. So as people of a Trinitarian faith, let us say the Creed now in a new understanding of its format. The first part deals with the Father, the second part deals with Jesus Christ, the third part deals with the Holy Spirit.
All are linked to the church. Jesus Christ is beside us. Jesus Christ is before us. Jesus Christ is behind us. Jesus Christ is looking after us. Let us be forever grateful for that. And now let us profess our faith. I believe in one God, the Father, the Almighty, maker of heaven and earth, of all things visible and invisible. I believe in one Lord Jesus Christ, the only begotten Son of God, born of the Father before all ages. God from God, light from light, true God from true God, begotten, not made, consubstantial to the Father. Through him all things are made. For us and for our salvation he came down from heaven. And by the Holy Spirit was incarnate of the Virgin Mary and became man. For our sake he was crucified under Pontius Pilate. He suffered death and was buried and rose again on the third day in accordance with Scriptures. He ascended into heaven and is seated at the right hand of the Father. He will come again in glory to judge the living and the dead. His kingdom will have no end. I believe in the Holy Spirit, the Lord, the giver of life, who precedes the Father and the Son, who with the Father and the Son is adored and glorified, who has spoken to the prophets. I believe in one holy Catholic apostolic church. I confess one baptism for the forgiveness of sins. I look forward to the resurrection of the dead and the life of the world to come. Amen. Blessed are you, Lord God of all creation. To your goodness we have this bread to offer, which earth has given and human hands have made, to become for us the bread of life. Blessed are you, Lord God of all creation. To your goodness we have this wine to offer, fruit of the vine at work of human hands, to become our spiritual drink. Lord, wash iniquity, cleanse me from my sin. Pray, my friends, that our sacrifice may be acceptable to God, the Almighty Father. The Lord has set the sacrifice in your hands to the praise and glory of his name, for our good and good of all his church. Sanctified by the invocation of your name, we pray, O Lord our God, this oblation of our service, and by it make of us an eternal offering to you. We ask this through Christ our Lord. The preface of the Trinity with the second Eucharistic prayer. The Lord be with you and with your spirit. Lift up your hearts, we lift them up to the Lord. Let us give thanks to the Lord our God, it is right and just. It is truly right and just, our duty and our salvation, always and everywhere to give you thanks, Lord, Holy Father, Almighty and Eternal God, for with your only begotten Son and the Holy Spirit, you are one God, one Lord, not in a unity of a single person, but in a trinity of one substance. For what you have revealed to us in your glory, we believe equally of your Son and of the Holy Spirit, so that in the confessing of the true and eternal Godhead, you might be adored in what is proper to each person, their unity in substance and their equality in majesty. For this is praised by the angels and archangels, cherubim and two and seraphim, who never cease to cry out each day, as with one voice they acclaim, Holy, holy, holy Lord, God of hosts, heaven and earth are full of your glory, Hosanna in the highest. Blessed is he who comes in the name of the Lord, Hosanna in the highest. You are indeed holy, O Lord, the fount of all holiness. Make holy, therefore, these gifts, we pray, by sending down your Spirit upon them like the dewfall, so that they may become for us the body and blood of our Lord Jesus Christ. At the time he was betrayed and entered willingly into his passion, he took bread and, giving thanks, broke it and gave it to his disciples, saying, Take this, all of you, and eat of it, for this is my body, which will be given up for you. In a similar way, when supper was ended, he took the chalice, and once more giving thanks, he gave it to his disciples, saying, Take this, all of you, and drink from it, for this is the chalice of my blood, the blood of the new and eternal covenant, which will be poured out for you and for many for the forgiveness of sins. Do this in memory of me. The mystery of faith. When we eat this bread and drink this cup, we proclaim your death, O Lord, until you come again. Therefore, as we celebrate the memorial of his death and resurrection, we offer you, Lord, the bread of life and the chalice of salvation, giving thanks that you have held us worthy to be in your presence and minister to you. Humbly we pray that, partaking of the body and blood of Christ, we may be gathered into one by the Holy Spirit. Remember, Lord, your church spread throughout the world,
and bring her to the fullness of charity, together with Leo XIV, our Pope, Alphonsus Cullen, our Bishop, William Crean, Bishop of Cloyne, Bishop Emeritus of Cloyne, John McGee, and all the clergy. Remember also our brothers and sisters who have fallen asleep in the hope of the resurrection, and all who have died in your mercy. Welcome them into the light of your face. Have mercy on us all, we pray, that with the Blessed Virgin Mary, Mother of God, with the blessed apostles, and all the saints who pleased you throughout the ages, we may merit to be coerced to eternal life, and may praise and glorify you through your Son, Jesus Christ. Through him, with him, in him, O God, almighty Father, in the unity of the Holy Spirit, all glory and honour is yours, forever and ever. Amen. At the Saviour's command, and formed by divine teaching, we dare to say, Our Father, who art in heaven, hallowed be thy name. Thy kingdom come, thy will be done on earth as it is in heaven. Give us this day our daily bread, and forgive us our trespasses, as we forgive those who trespass against us. And lead us not into temptation, but deliver us from evil. Deliver us, Lord, we pray, from every evil. Graciously grant peace in our days, that by the help of your mercy we may be always free from sin and safe from all distress, as we wait the blessed hope and the coming of our Saviour, Jesus Christ. For the kingdom, the power, and the glory are yours, now and forever. Lord Jesus Christ, you said to your apostles, Peace I leave you, my peace I give you. Look not on our sins, but on the faith of your Church, and graciously grant her peace and unity in accordance with your will, who live and reign for ever and ever. The peace of the Lord be with you always. Lamb of God, you take away the sin of the world, have mercy on us. Lamb of God, you take away the sin of the world, have mercy on us. Lamb of God, you take away the sin of the world, grant us peace. This is the Lamb of God who takes away the sins of the world. Happy are those who are called to his supper. Lord, I am not worthy to receive you, but only say the word and I shall be healed. Body of Christ, and the last in him.

For those who are unable to receive the sacrament physically and wish to do so spiritually, please recite this prayer with me, or after me you will be deemed to have done so. My Jesus, I believe that you are present in the most blessed sacrament. I love you of all things and I desire to receive you sacramentally. Come at least spiritually into my heart. I embrace you as if already there and unite myself wholly to you. Never permit me to be separated from you. Since you are children of God, God has sent into your hearts the Spirit of his Son, the Spirit who cries out, Abba, Father. Blessed be God the Father and the only begotten Son of God, and also the Holy Spirit, for he has shown us his merciful love. Our kind prayers are requested for the private intention which this evening's Mass is being celebrated. We ask you, Lord, if it be your will that you would seek to grant it. We ask this through Christ our Lord. We pray for those who have gone before us marked with the sign of faith, especially we remember Thomas McCarthy of Westry Tallow, whose anniversary occurs. We also remember Paul Gary of Knockrower Tallow, whose anniversary also occurs. And we remember all others whose anniversaries occur about now. May their souls and all the souls of the faithful departed, the mercy of God, rest in peace. Amen. And we also remember all who have lost their lives unto various accidents, tragedies and wars, particularly those ongoing. We ask you, Lord, that their souls and all the souls of the faithful departed may, through the mercy of God, rest in peace. Amen. And may the comfort and the consolation of the Christ child rest on those who mourn their loss and the loss of all their loved ones at this time. We ask this through Christ our Lord. We pray for the sick. We ask you, Lord, to lay your healing hand on those of us who are ill at this time and make us what you would have us be. We remember especially those involved in our care and all who are concerned about us, and we pray God's blessing upon all who are ill as all to various accidents, tragedies and wars, particularly those ongoing. We ask you, Lord, to lay your healing hand on them and make them what you would have them be. And we pray God's blessing upon all involved in their care and all who are concerned about them. We pray for world peace, that peace may reign in the hearts and minds of all your people, Lord, especially those who are currently focused on violence and destruction. And we pray God's blessing upon the work of peacemakers in our own land and elsewhere, particularly in areas of the world where violence and discord is ongoing. We pray that their work will bear much fruit. We pray for an increase of vocations, the priesthood, the religious life and the lay missionary work of the church. We pray that we have increased generosity in the future so that the sacraments and the work of the church may be allowed to continue to the future. And we pray God's blessing upon those who brought the sacraments and the work of the church to the present day. We ask this through Christ our Lord. We pray for all who are beginning leaving and junior certificate and related examinations on Wednesday. We pray that the Lord may allow them achieve their just and true potential as a result of the efforts put into those examinations. We pray God's blessing upon the work of parents and guardians and other family members, relatives and friends at this time. We pray for the work of our teachers and those involved in the supervision and marking process. We pray God's blessing upon all concerned. We pray that all will be well and that all the students will achieve their just and true potential. We ask this through Christ our Lord. We pray for safe travel in our roads, in the air, by sea and by river and by waterway. We pray that all who travel may travel safely and return home safely. We pray God's blessing upon the work of the emergency services, the essential services and the farming community, that all their works will be carried out in safety. We ask this all through Christ our Lord. The Lord be with you. Let us pray. May the notices for the coming week are as follows. Masses during the coming week are as follows. On Monday, there's no Mass due to the bank holiday. Tuesday at 7:30 p.m. at Knockador Church, we'll have a special Mass for the examination students, and examination prayers will be available as you leave the church.
Thursday and Friday, Mass at 10 o'clock in the morning in Knockanore Church. On Wednesday, there's no Mass due to the pre-recording of Sunday Mass. Mass will be broadcast on Community Radio Yall at 6:30 p.m. this Sunday and every Sunday. Friday next is the first Friday of June. Calls to the sick and the housebound will be made on Friday after the 10 a.m. Mass onwards, and please have dogs under control. Feast days during the coming week. Today is the Visitation of the Blessed Virgin Mary. Tomorrow, St. Justin Martyr. Tuesday, St. Marcellinus and Peter Martyrs. Wednesday, St. Kevin Abbott. Thursday, St. Charles the Wangan Companions, the Martyrs of Uganda, dating from 1886. Friday is St. Boniface, Bishop and Martyr. And on that day, I'll give thanks for the being ordained on that day. In 1988, it's my own ordination anniversary, so I pray grateful thanks for all that the Lord has given me since my ordination. For Saturday is St. Norbert Bishop and also St. Jarlath Bishop. The collection towards the educating and maintaining of students for the priesthood for the Diocese of Waterford and Lismore. This is the final weekend, and this collection will be available and your support would be greatly appreciated. Many thanks to all who've contributed already. The Lord be with you. Let us pray. May receiving this sacrament, O Lord our God, bring us health of body and soul as we confess your eternal Holy Trinity and in undivided unity. We ask this through Christ our Lord. The Lord be with you. May Almighty God bless us all, the Father, the Son, and the Holy Spirit. Our Mass is now ended. Go in the peace of Christ.

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6: And with the time just gone 3 minutes past 8 o'clock, you're very welcome to this week's edition of Sunday Night.

Well, a lively start to tonight's edition of Sunday Night. Mick Goodrick and Fred Hirsch, guitar and piano, are issuing a new album in the next week or so called Feebles, Fables and Ferns. And tonight I played you a pre-release called Heartsong, the first of three I'll play coming up over the next while. Good evening, you're very welcome to Sunday Night. My name is Tony Sheehan, and I'll be here with you for the next hour or so, journeying in some beautiful music. I'm broadcasting to you live again after my sojourn in Norway at the wonderful Nutshell Festival in Bergen all last week. I'll feature some music I heard there, and in fact I'll feature music over the next few weeks or so that I picked up while at that wonderful Norwegian festival. We'll have music too from Miles Davis as the jazz world marks his 100th birthday. I'm going to pick something a little before the fusion period, but already changing from the early stuff. And I'll try and feature as well two choral pieces if we've time, some choral music by Vasks, a new release, and by Schnittke. And to finish, a foray nocturne. That's all ahead here on CRY. You can get in touch with me. I'm broadcasting to you live tonight, as I say, from Studio One. The best ways to get a hold of me, apart from the usual text and Gmail, is through the Sunday Night CRY Facebook page.

Two more pre-releases from ECM just there, Steve Swallow, a track called Two from the album Winter Songs, a new jazz album by the acclaimed bassist and composer. It consists of 9 original compositions, very simply titled 1 through 9, written for a sextet. Wonderful stuff we heard. We heard Two. Sextet, incidentally, are Steve Swallow on bass, Michael Rodriguez on trumpet, Chris Cheek on tenor sax, Steve Cardenas on guitar, Gil Goldstein on piano, and Adam Nussbaum on drums. Before that, Ralph Alessi, a new album from him, due out in July, called A Sun Never Sets. Wonderful music that I've heard from it so far. It expands on his previous quartet configurations, and it goes into a quintet format. His brother, classical and jazz trombonist Joseph Alessi, is in the lineup, and they create some lovely music together. The lineup is Ralph Alessi on trumpet, Joseph Alessi on trombone, Matt Mitchell on piano, Jean Herbe on double bass, and Chess Smith, Smith on drums. Well, it's Miles Davis' 100th birthday, and many celebrations are going on, concerts, tributes, albums, loads of albums, re-releases and remixes, and some intriguing journalism around Miles Davis as well. People were asked to pick their favourite albums from very good Koba's article that comprehensively explored the discography, if you like, and the live concerts of the great trumpet player and organist, it would appear. But I've picked something from Seven Steps to Heaven. This is a remastered version called So Near, So Far.

from 1963, from the album Seven Steps to Heaven. Miles Davis, so near, so far. I chose it because, for me, the most seminal music from Miles Davis is the kind of blue era with Coltrane and the rest of that lineup. But he lost his lineup and he had to go and get a second quintet, and this was it, and this was their first album that launched it. The second quintet is a quintet that stays with him for quite a few years. George Coleman is on tenor sax, Victor Feldman on piano, the great Ron Carter is on double bass, and Frank Butler is on drums. That was recorded in New York on the 14th of May 1963, one of the albums cited as part of Miles Davis, I suppose, milestone moments in his long career as a change maker in jazz music. 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

incredible album from jazz drummer Eric Harland, issued in 2010, Voyager. Live by Night included that track called Turn Signal, all 11 minutes of it. Truly superb stuff. First time that Eric Harland was band leader. Walter Smith III is on tenor sax. Julian Lage, who pops up more and more frequently, I think, on guitar. Taylor Egist-Exty on piano, and Harish Raghavan on bass. 13 tracks of Tour de Force stuff on that album. This is Sunday Night Beautiful Music until 9 o'clock.

last week, I had the great privilege of going to Bergen in Norway to attend Nutshell Festival. This is a very special event where promoters and venue owners and all of that are brought from all over the world by the Norwegian government to hear Norwegian music and, I suppose, to program it. And among the many bands that I heard, including people like Chris Potter, who played with the aforementioned Eric Harland, was that beautiful music from Benedicte Morseth, an album called Mira, an album dedicated, in fact, to endangered wild reindeer. And I selected two tracks, kind of an introduction, Calvin Rice of Sagan, followed that by Summerbite. I can tell you that the concert that morning was just captivating. The lineup: Benedicte Morseth on Hardanger fiddle, Mats Eilertsen, no stranger to Cork, he on double bass, Morten Kvinland on keyboards, electronic processing and piano, and Hakon Stene on melodic percussion, vibraphone, and electronics. Met the record label owner, Hade, and her record label, Hubro, is really well worth checking out. Some beautiful music on that. I'll feature more music in the coming few weeks from the festival and from Nutshell and from Norway. You're listening to Sunday Night. Tony Sheehan here with you until 9 o'clock.

set of two choral pieces just there, the finale of the Concerto for Choir, fourth movement, this work, which I began with Hope and Name of Thee by Schnittke, was performed by the Ekaterinburg Philharmonic Choir in a release from the Fuga Libera label. Before that, one of my favourite composers, Peteris Vasks, a new album called Songs of My Heart is released on the Ondine label with the Latvian Radio Choir. Tonight I selected Love Songs, number one, Such Lightness. And it brings us to more or less of tonight's edition of Sunday Night. I do hope you enjoyed some of what I played for you and that you'll tune in again at the same time next Sunday when we journey in beautiful music for about an hour or so here on Community Radio Yol. Until then, Accordia Ihawa, Sonasarov. I'll play out with a Foray Nocturne for a few seconds. Good night.

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7: 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This is the programme where we delve into the archives and air some of the programmes that we aired in the past here on the radio. Now, one of the most illustrious of presenters here in COY since the pirate days was the late William Nooch Kennefic. Now, William Nooch Kennefic joined Community Radio Yall in 1979 and straight away endeared himself to the listeners and presented The Sunday Show and Pa Nooch and Tour and indeed The Voice of Yall. Nooch passed from our midst on Tuesday the 15th of May 2012, 14 years ago this month. Now, to mark the anniversary of his passing and to acknowledge the sterling contribution that Nooch made to community broadcasting here in Yall, we present to you a special programme produced and presented by the late Colm Keane of RTE, titled The Life and Times of Nooch Kennefic.
8: You know from the news bulletins to which you have been listening that the great European powers are again at war, that this would be the end, has appeared almost inevitable for months past.

From 1939 to 1945, the dark clouds of World War II overshadowed Western Europe. These were the Hungry Forties, a time of poverty, unemployment, emigration to Britain, and a time when William Nooch Kennefic, who was born in 1931, grew up in a family of eight in his native Yawling, County Cork.

Well, there was certainly a lot of poverty around Kilkullum in the 40s. My earliest memories of the 40s is poverty. We even sometimes didn't have the basics. I'm talking about tea and bread and butter. And even shoes to wear, going to school and things like that, firewood and heating. I lived in a house where we had town gas and downstairs, and we had candlelight upstairs. No radio. Our entertainment would be confined to my mother singing, and she had a beautiful, wonderful voice. I have clear memories of when we'd go to bed, and eight of us in a two-bedroomed house. So it was a brother down at the end of one bed. I woke up with his big toe in my mouth, and sisters in the other room then with my mother, and sharing beds. And we'd go to bed maybe at 9 or 9:30 at night, and my mother would always say the prayers, and we'd say our prayers. And after that then, my mother would sing. And it was so wonderful. It was one of the happiest memories of the hungry 40s that I have, listening to my mother sing.

0: At the age of 5, Nuge Kennefic attended school. His father, a labourer, went to work in England, and his mother battled on, educating her children in the town of Youghal.
1: One of my major problems growing up in the parties was school. I was quite happy at the Presentation Convent, but when I went across to the so-called Christian Brothers, then my trouble started. And I had a major problem going, and any time I went, the highlight of the day would be, of course, around 1 o'clock when we got cocoa and a bun. And if there were a few boys missing, we might be lucky enough to get a bun and a half. That would be a luxury, because we probably would have come to school with maybe just a cup of tea and maybe a slice of bread. And if there wasn't butter there, I remember my mother used to put sugar on the bread to make it more palatable for us to eat. But they were very, very hungry times and very sad times. But the one thing that would bring me to conclude that there were a certain amount of happiness with the sadness was the wonderful, wonderful neighbours.
2: Here is the midnight news, and this is Alvar Liddell reading it. Up to 10 o'clock, 175 German aircraft had been destroyed in today's raids over this country. Today was the most costly for the German Air Force for nearly a month.
0: In September 1940 came the Battle of Britain, just 2 months after the collapse of France. Already Poland and Norway had fallen, Denmark had followed suit. And all that time, Nuge Kennefic, now aged 9, lived on in Youghal, far from the battles of Europe, a young boy growing up in the relative calm of Ireland.
1: Well, the games we used to play at that time would be cowboys and Indians and sword fencing. After seeing Errol Fling in some of the films, like, we'd be fencing. And we used to go with slingers. And going back, we'd say, to the hunger situation, we often killed blackbirds, plucked them. And I don't think I've tasted anything as nice as a blackbird plucked and roasted. And we'd be playing hoops, you know, rolling the hoop and up and down the hill. And cowboys and Indians, more or less, you know. There was a place in Youghal, the quarry we used to call it, and a lot of the fun was over around there. And then there were gangs where we might have a shilling match. They weren't too popular with people because there was an odd window broke. But my earliest memory of hurling, which I got involved in, was down in a place in Youghal called Murphy's Row. And one day, I must have been about 8, and I was stuck for a goalkeeper, and I had my grandmother's fire shovel in goal. And there were stones and balls flying in all directions. I don't know how someone wasn't killed, because it was the intensity of the game, you'd imagine it was an All-Ireland final they were playing, because they'd be belting one another in stones. But games like that, that's what we played. But I liked to undermine again that no matter how bad times were, you had no serious crime.
0: In the early 1940s, the pace was slow in Irish towns. Little moved, except, of course, for cinema, the great escape for boys and girls, courting couples, and parents left behind.
1: Well, of course, the main entertainment without radio in the house was the local cinemas, the Regal and Horgan Cinema. And the admission, I remember clearly, would be fourpence. My mother was a great fan of the films and the innocent days of Roy Rogers and Gene Autry and people, Clark Gable and people like that and the films. And the ammunition for the cinema, my mother always wore a black shawl. Lovely black shawl over her shoulders, and the ammunition for the films would be her snuff box and maybe a packet of sweets, a couple of pence worth, and opens and into the cinema. Then that was her escape, I suppose, from the doldrums of having to rear a big family on a meagre wage. And she might do that maybe two or three times a week. That was her luxury. Fourpence for the cinema, a quarter ounce of high and dry snuff, I often got it for her, and a couple of sweets. An innocent, one little funny incident I should tell you about the cinema. I remember a film being advertised, Lady on the Beach, Virginia Mayo, and she was advertised in a one-piece bathing suit at one of the local cinemas. And the next night we went down, the motor went down, the poster was after being torn down, and they wouldn't show the film because Virginia Mayo appeared in a one-piece bathing suit.
3: Scott Fitzalbert here, and we're recording up forward in the desert, and you must forgive me if I'm shouting against the voices of British guns. We're up here with some of the batteries, just behind some of the very, very heavy guns, and there's a terrific barrage going on.
0: At the height of World War II, 150,000 Irish men and women joined the British Armed Forces. One in six Irish workers moved to Britain in search of work, and they gained employment serving the British war effort, working in factories, in the mills, and in the trenches. Back home, the jobs were few and far between, in towns like Youghal, derived from fishing, hotels, and the local railway station.
1: I suppose if there was a special time in the 40s, it would be in the summer months when there were many trains coming to the railway station at that time. And I suppose there were six or seven trains, and you had the Atlantic and Pacific Hotel, the Esplanade, and many guest houses were open at that time. And at that time too, I have a clear memory of the ladies in their one-piece bathing suits down to their ankles, and they're going into bathing boxes. And there was a lady employed by the council to charge a penny while they went in to undress and put on these long bathing costumes. But going back to the railway station, I used to attend, particularly now during the summer holidays, with a wheelbarrow. And people coming down with their luggage, you just, can I take up your luggage? And you brought it up and tied it up with a bit of rope and rolled it up. There'd be other people there with donkeys and cars bringing up the luggage. There was the odd car there as well. And of course, you had the chauffeurs from, I can't think of the correct name for them, for the boots from the Pacific and the Atlantic with their hats on. But y'all, railway-wise, that time, the trains, and it was great. And you, to bring up maybe three or four cases up as far as Sunmount, which would be maybe 500 or 600 yards, you might get a half crown, you might get two bob. If they were generous, you never put a charge on it. If they were generous, you asked when they were going back so that you could bring them back, because you'd get the same. But if they weren't generous, you just nodded your head and bobbed your uncle, you went on and said, I'm not going to go back for you. You can bring down your own. that was the railway station. And as I said, there was a hive of activity that time, and we made a few bob there.
0: Luch Kennefic, by the age of 11, it was clear that school just wasn't working out. He mitched from school, and he was soon on his way to a place best known for its brass and reed band, Greenmount Industrial School in the city of Cork.
1: I was around 11 or 12, I think, at the time. And you can imagine a young boy going into a big red brick building. It was frightening. And we were met at the entrance by a red-faced brother in a big, long hall with red and black tiles. It was like something you see in the films now, one of them eerie movies, the long hall. And here I was anyway, and I was shivering and shaking in my shoes, but went in anyway, and I thought maybe at least the grub would be good there. But sadly again, food-wise, our diet there was, and I suppose it would be due in part to the war, and tea was scarce and what had you. We used to have coffee 7 days a week for our breakfast and our tea. A mug of coffee, a thick slice of bread with a little lump of margarine in the middle, that was the breakfast. We got what was mystery stew, I used to call it, for our dinner. I never see meat in it, but it had the kind of taste of meat being in it. And our tea then was, the thick slice of bread again and the margarine. We'd have that, as I say, 7 days a week. Christmas time, we used to look forward to it with a feast, because we'd get tea on that morning. We'd have butter on the bread, 3 or 4 slices of German sausage, used to call a red roll, you know, the German sausage type. And we get maybe a little peck of the sweets on Christmas morning. But we used also on occasion get pastels from home, if they could afford it. And that wouldn't be too often, because they just simply wouldn't be able to afford. But if we did, we'd share then between us, like, you know.
0: In the early 1940s, the Greenmount Brasset Reed Band matched the Artane Boys Band for style and popularity. They produced many famous later names in music, and they played with gusto tunes like Anchors Away on E-flat bass from Yall, Nuge Kennefic.

0: We used to go to different engagements, and the engagements I would remember very well would be the Glen and the Bears matches. They used to play after each Corpus Christi procession. And every evening we'd go down and play for that during the match and, you know, parade them around the field. We used to also head down to Middleton before they had no band at the time, and we'd play there for the Corpus Christi procession. And in hindsight now, I'm just thinking that people must have been looking at us with a little bit of querying, what were we? Because we used to be ravenous. We'd get tea and sandwich and we'd be scoffing as if, and we were, you know, hungry. It was as simple as that. And we'd scoff all around us and eat all around us. And I'd see the members of the organizing committee looking at us, the adults, and saying, did they ever get a bit? You know, you could imagine, but that's the way we were. I remember on one particular occasion being in the room, we eating away, and there was cakes. No, there was oodles of stuff there. And having had my fill, or more or less, I was throwing cakes and sandwiches into the instrument that I played, which was a big brass instrument, an E-flat bass. And I had it well stacked with sandwiches and cakes for the lads when we went back in, to share them with the lads back in school. And to do, that's what we would do, like, share, because in the school there was a great camaraderie of sharing. If I had it, it was nearly going back to the neighbours. I suppose that's where we learned it, seeing the neighbours around us when we were at home. But I had this E-flat bass well stacked up with sandwiches and cakes. When they decided that we should parade through the town on our way down to the car to take us back to the school. And here I'm in a bit of a quandary now with the bass full, but I could do nothing at the bare faces. And here we were going down to the streets of Middleton playing it was Anchors Away. Anchors Away, and there's a great bass solo in Anchors Away. And here, of course, there was nothing come out of my bass. And when we went back to the school, the grand gentleman, as again, Bernie O'Toole, came over and he said, Kennefic, he says, I didn't hear that bass solo too well when we coming through at Middleton with Anchors Away. There was only one bass playing, but there was nothing coming out of mine. Little did he know, of course, that the instrument was packed with cakes and sandwiches. That was the reason why there was no music for my E-flat bass that day.
1: Newt Kennefic remained in Greenmount Industrial School for 3 years. His father was still working in England, his family still at home. Then, at the age of 14, he returned to Youghal.
0: If you had some employment and someone to take you out of Greenmount around 14 or 15, if you had employment, they would allow you out. And I do remember a local gentleman here, a great gentleman, Georgie Cobbler Swain. Georgie was had a shoemaker's shop, shoe repairs. And it was one of the things that I learned when I was in Greenmount, along with the music. We would learn how to maybe put on soles and shoes and sew buttons and pants. We were educated in a general way like that. And Georgie invited me. Well, no, my mother, Lotta Mercier, went to Georgie and asked him, would he write a note to say that he had a job for me? So I was left out of Greenmount maybe a year or so earlier than I would normally be. But most people around, most young people at that time, that I knew anyway, left school around 14. Then probably going around with Diego or some, if you could get a job, or in many cases they didn't get any job. They just left school and aimlessly, I think they did anyway. They were going around aimlessly with no kind of goal or future. Because at the time, there was no employment there, like, you know. So it was a major problem, I suppose, in the 40s, employment and school. But again, my memory of the fact is there was no thievery.
2: A few hours ago, Japan signed unconditional surrender to the Allies, just 6 years from the September weekend in which German aggression started the Second World War.
1: In August 1945, the Japanese surrendered and World War II was finally over. 3 months earlier, the war in Europe had come to a close, and despite the returning flow of Irish workers, Nuch's father remained for a time in Britain. From there, he continued to support his family, and his son Nuch soon found work of his own, joining his friend Mickey Forrest in the Army Construction Corps.
0: The wages at that time, it was 46 or 47, 11 shillings and tuppence. I used to send 5 shillings home to my mother. It was tuppence halfpenny for a stamp in the first order. So as you can imagine, if we left a few, there was no fair courting that time either. But I remember the first thing that Mickey and myself got done was getting our photograph taken in uniform. We had no rifles, a cane, and the gee cap, I think they used to call it, and the belt. But the group were desperate there also. Because you might get an old ration, a bit of a ration of bread in the morning, but the dinner was mostly stew, and the spuds were in the jackets, and if the spuds were bad, and you went back to the cook with the 2 bad spuds, he'd say, just 2 bad, and that was it, you didn't get them. So again, grub boys, but I'd say I advanced from the construction corps then into the army.
3: Throughout the free and independent part of Ireland, our people have today been marking in a special manner the coming into force of the Republic of Ireland Act.
1: The Fine Gael leader and coalition Taoiseach John A. Costello brought the 1940s to an end by declaring Ireland a republic. The formal change from ERA to the Republic of Ireland took place in 1949. That year, Douglas Hyde, first president of the Irish Republic, died. And also that year, Nuch Kenefick, who was now approaching 20, had his first romantic encounter.
0: I was playing a football match down in Clonmel, and very happy to say I was on the same team as the late and legendary John Joe O'Reilly. And we were playing a football game down in, I beg your pardon, in Carlow, not Clonmel, in Carlow. And we used to travel down in an open lorry. We played a game anyway, it was around 4 in the evening, and we'd go to Kelly in the town after the match. And needless to say, we had an appointed time them to travel back to the barracks. Well, I went to Kelly anyway. At this time I was around 20, innocent. My mother told me I was found behind a head of cabbage, and that's as much as I knew, be quite honest, and I'm telling you the truth. But I was sitting down anyway, and this young lady came over and asked me out to dance. I nearly got a heart attack. But going back to the army times, you had a big army boots on, and they weren't too kind on the floors. I went out and danced with her, and we got chatting. I found out her name was Sarah. I never found out her second name. But the second last dance, I took her out and asked her, could I see her home? And brought her home, I'd say, about maybe the best part of 2 miles. And we stood under a tree that was outside her house, chatting. I had to go out to cigarettes. I offered a cigarette, Woodbines. She took one. Neither of the two of us had a match. And she said, I'll go inside, I'll go home and I'll get a match. And she went in, and I could hear the shouting and roaring inside. Where were you till now? I never see Sarah again. And never found out her second name. That was my first experience of a date. But we were very innocent, and it was dancing or going to the cinema. That was mostly it, you know. If you got your arms around a girl in the cinema, and if your arm was inclined to ramble anywhere further, you got an elbow into the mouth, and that was it. We were innocent, but I suppose in our innocence we were also curious. But we had to find out the hard way in many cases.

Newt Kennefic remained in the army up to 1956. He later worked in the factories, went salmon fishing, married his wife Agnes, and fathered a family of 8 children. He eventually became chairman of Yall Town Council, from which he's retired, and he looks back today with mixed emotions at the decade known as the Hungry 40s.

I suppose the overall picture would be thinking how bad times were. But again, I suppose my memories would be the happy times. It's a lot easier for me to think of the happy times, to think of my mother singing and we in bed, to think of the neighbours sharing maybe a loaf of bread, and to think of Bridgie Quirk giving me that extra bit of tick to keep going. As I said, it is easy to think the bad times and maybe, you know, to feel sorry for yourself. But there were times too where love manifested itself. You know, not alone in the family, but with your neighbours and with the friends that you know. I suppose at the end of the day, in the 40s, for poor people in particular, and just to remind you again of the fathers and the husbands that had to go to England working, the onus was on the mothers. And I can see my mother now pushing over a bit of her sausage or potato to me. And in hindsight, I know she would give me something that she could eat herself. They're the memories of the 40s. As I said, memories of love in the household, particularly with the mother. And I said, you know, our fathers were the fellas, I suppose, who had to say no when you wanted to go to a dance or when you wanted to go to a picture. But the mothers were the ones that had to look after a budget and scrimp and save. And I'm convinced that my own mother, anyway, was doing without things that she'd want herself in order that we'd have it. I suppose that's a mother's love.

0: That was a programme titled The Life and Times of the late William Noge Kenefick, to mark the anniversary of his passing and to acknowledge the huge contribution that he made to community radio broadcasting here in Youghal. My grateful thanks goes out to Sean Healy of the technical staff here for his invaluable assistance in compiling this programme. And this programme was dedicated to the memory of William Noge Kenefick and to the memory of the late Colm Keane. Until next time on Community Radio 104, Just a Memory programme, Noel Cronin saying bye.
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6: Good evening and welcome back to another episode. It's been a while and I hope this next story finds you well wherever you are. As for me, well, I'm still in London for the time being, and it got me thinking about a story I read quite a while ago when I was still in university. It was written over 100 years ago and concerns two friends, one in Dublin and one in London. The London friend decides to come home for a visit, and as is often the case, the Dublin man begins to think his friend has grown somewhat too big for his boots. Of course, that would never happen to me. Oh, and one last thing. It's written by our old friend, that most reliable of Dubliners, James Joyce. A Little Cloud by James Joyce. 8 years before he had seen his friend off at the North Wall and wished him Godspeed, Gallagher had got on. You could tell that at once by his travelled air, his well-cut tweed suit, and fearless accent. Few fellows had talents like this, and fewer still could remain unspoiled by such success. Gallagher's heart was in the right place, and he had deserved to win. It was something to have a friend like that. Little Chandler's thoughts, ever since lunchtime, had been of meeting with Gallagher, of Gallagher's invitation, and of the great city, London, where Gallagher lived. He was called Little Chandler because, though he was but slightly under the average stature, He gave one the idea of being a little man. His hands were quite small, his frame was fragile, his voice was quiet, and his manners were refined. He took the greatest care of his fair silken hair and moustache, and used perfume discreetly on his handkerchief. The half moons of his nails were perfect, and when he smiled, you caught a glimpse of a row of childish white teeth. As he sat at his desk in the King's Inns, he thought what changes those 8 years had brought. The friend whom he had known under a shabby and necessitous guise had become a brilliant figure on the London press. He turned often from his tiresome writing to gaze out of the office window. The glow of a late autumn sunset covered the grass plots and walks. It cast a shower of kindly golden dust on the untidy nurses and decrepit old men who drowsed on the benches. It flickered upon all the moving figures, on the children who ran screaming along the gravel paths, and on everyone who passed through the gardens. He watched the scene and thought of life. And, as always happened when he thought of life, he became sad. A gentle melancholy took possession of him. He felt how useless it was to struggle against fortune, this being the burden of wisdom which the ages had bequeathed to him. He remembered the books of poetry upon his shelves at home. He had bought them back in his bachelor days, and many an evening, as he sat in the little room off the hall, he had been tempted to take one down from the bookshelf and read out something to his wife. But shyness had always held him back, and so the books had remained on the shelves. At times he repeated lines to himself, and this consoled him. When his hour had struck, he stood up and took leave of his desk and of his fellow clerks punctiliously. He emerged from under the feudal arch of the King's Inns, a neat, modest figure, and walked swiftly down Henrietta Street. The golden sunset was waning, and the air had grown sharp. A horde of grimy children populated the street. They stood or ran in the roadway, or crawled up the steps before the gaping doors, or squatted like mice upon the thresholds. Little Chandler gave them no thought. He picked his way deftly through all that minute vermin-like life and under the shadow of the gaunt, spectral mansions in which the old nobility of Dublin had roistered. No memory of the past touched him, for his mind was full of a present joy. He had never been in Corliss's, but he knew the value of the name. He knew that people went there after the theatre to eat oysters and drink liqueurs, and he had heard that the waiters there spoke French and German. Walking swiftly by at night, he had seen cabs drawn up before the door, and richly dressed ladies, escorted by cavaliers, alight and enter quickly. They wore noisy dresses and many wraps. Their faces were powdered, and they caught up their dresses when they touched earth, like alarmed Atlantises. He had always passed without turning his head to look. It was his habit to walk swiftly in the street, even by day, and whenever he found himself in the city late at night, he hurried on his way apprehensively and excitedly. Sometimes, however, he courted the causes of his fear. He chose the darkest and narrowest streets, and, as he walked boldly forward, the silence that was spread about his footsteps troubled him. The wandering, silent figures troubled him. And at times, a sound of low, fugitive laughter made him tremble like a leaf. He turned to the right towards Capel Street. Ignatius Gallagher, on the London press. Who would have thought it possible 8 years before? Still, now that he reviewed his past, little Chandler could remember many signs of future greatness in his friend. People used to say that Ignatius Gallagher was wild. Of course, he did mix with a rakish set of fellows at that time, drank freely, and borrowed money on all sides. In the end, he had got mixed up in some shady affair, some money transaction. At least, that was one version of his flight. But nobody denied him talent. There was always a certain something in Ignatius Gallagher that impressed you in spite of yourself. Even when he was out at elbows and at his wit's end for money, he kept up a bold face. Little Chandler remembered, and remembrance brought a slight flush of pride to his cheek. One of Ignatius Gallagher's sayings when he was in a tight corner. "Half time now, boys," he used to say lightheartedly. "Where's my considering cap?" That was Ignatius Gallagher all out. And, damn it, you couldn't but admire him for it. Little Chandler quickened his pace. For the first time in his life, he felt himself superior to the people he passed. For the first time, his soul revolted against all the dull inelegance of Capel Street. There was no doubt about it. If you wanted to succeed, you had to go away. You could do nothing in Dublin. As he crossed Grattan Bridge, he looked down at the river towards the lower quays and pitied the poor, stunted houses. They seemed to him a band of tramps, huddled together along the riverbanks, their old coats covered with dust and soot, stupefied by the panorama of sunset and waiting for the first chill of night to bid them arise, shake themselves and be gone. He wondered whether he could write a poem to express the idea. Perhaps Gallagher might be able to get it into some London paper for him. Could he write something original? He was not sure what idea he wished to express, but the thought that a poetic moment had touched him took life within him like an infant hope. He stepped onward bravely. Every step brought him nearer to London, farther from his own sober, inartistic life. A light began to tremble on the horizon of his mind. He was not so old, 32. His temperament might be said to be just at the point of maturity. There were so many different moods and impressions that he wished to express in verse. He felt them within him. He tried to weigh his soul to see if it was a poet's soul. Melancholy was the dominant note of his temperament, he thought. But it was a melancholy tempered by recurrences of faith and resignation and simple joy. If he could give expression to it in a book of poems, perhaps men would listen. He would never be popular. He saw that. He could not sway the crowd, but he might appeal to a little circle of kindred minds. The English critics, perhaps, would recognize him as one of the Celtic school by reason of the melancholy tone of his poems. Besides that, he would put in allusions. He began to invent sentences and phrases from the notice which his book would get. "Mr. Chandler has the gift of easy and graceful verse. A wistful sadness pervades these poems. The Celtic note." It was a pity his name was not more Irish-looking. Perhaps it would be better to insert his mother's name before the surname. Thomas Malone Chandler, or better still, T. Malone Chandler. He would speak to Gallagher about it. He pursued his reverie so ardently that he passed his street and had to turn back. As he came near Corliss's, his former agitation began to overmaster him, and he halted before the door in indecision. Finally, he opened the door and entered. The light and noise of the bar held him at the doorway for a few moments. He looked about him, but his sight was confused by the shining of many red and green wine glasses. The bar seemed to him to be full of people, and he felt that the people were observing him curiously. He glanced quickly to right and left, frowning slightly to make his errand appear serious. But when his sight cleared a little, he saw that nobody had turned to look at him. And there, sure enough, was Ignatius Gallagher, leaning with his back against the counter and his feet planted far apart. "Hello, Tommy, old hero. Here you are. What is it to be? What will you have?" "I'm taking a whiskey. Better stuff than we get across the water. Soda? Lithia? No mineral? I'm the same. Spoils the flavour. Here, garçon, bring us two halves of malt whiskey, like a good fellow. Well, and how have you been pulling along since I saw you last? Dear God, how old we're getting. Do you see any signs of aging in me? Eh? What? A little grey and thin on the top? What?" Ignatius Gallagher took off his hat and displayed a large, closely cropped head. His face was heavy, pale and clean-shaven. His eyes, which were of bluish slate colour, relieved his unhealthy pallor and shone out plainly above the vivid orange tie he wore. Between these rival features, the lips appeared very long and shapeless and colourless. He bent his head and felt with two sympathetic fingers the thin hair at the crown. Little Chandler shook his head as a denial. Ignatius Gallagher put on his hat again. "It pulls you down," he said. "Press life. Always hurry and scurry, looking for copy and sometimes not finding it. And then, always to have something new in your stuff. Damn proofs and printers, I say, for a few days. I'm juice glad, I can tell you, to get back to the old country. Does a fellow good, a bit of a holiday. I feel a ton better since I landed again in dear, dirty Dublin. Here you are, Tommy. Water? Say when." Little Chandler allowed his whiskey to be very much diluted. "You don't know what's good for you, my boy," said Ignatius Gallagher. "I drink mine neat." "I drink very little, as a rule," said Little Chandler, modestly. "An odd half one or so when I meet any of the old crowd, that's all." "Ah, well," said Ignatius Gallagher cheerfully. "Here's to us, and to old times and old acquaintance." They clinked glasses and drank the toast. "I met some of the old gang today," said Ignatius Gallagher. "O'Hara seems to be in a bad way. What's he doing?" "Nothing," said Little Chandler. "He's gone to the dogs. But Hogan still has a good sit, hasn't he?" "Yes. B's in the Land Commission. I met him once in London, and he seemed to be very flush. Poor O'Hara. Booze, I suppose." "Other things too," said Chandler shortly. Ignatius Gallagher laughed. "Tommy," he said, "I see you haven't changed an atom. You're the very same serious person that used to lecture me on Sunday mornings when I had a sore head and a fur on my tongue. Have you never been anywhere, even for a trip?" "I've been to the Isle of Man," said Little Chandler. Ignatius Gallagher laughed. "The Isle of Man," he said. "Go to London or Paris. Paris for choice. That'd do you good." "Have you seen Paris?" "I should think I have. I've knocked about there a little." "And is it really so beautiful as they say?" asked Little Chandler. He sipped a little of his drink while Ignatius Gallagher finished his boldly. "Beautiful," said Ignatius Gallagher, pausing on the word and on the flavour of his drink. "It's not so beautiful, you know. Of course it is beautiful, but it's the life of Paris. That's the thing. There's no city like Paris for gaiety, movement, excitement. Little Chandler finished his whiskey and, after some trouble, succeeded in catching the barman's eye. He ordered the same again. "I've been to the Moulin Rouge," Ignatius Gallagher continued when the barman had removed their glasses. "And I've been to the Bohemian Cafes. Hot stuff. Not for a pious chap like you, Tommy." Little Chandler said nothing until the barman returned with the two glasses. Then he touched his friend's glass slightly and reciprocated the former toast. He was beginning to feel somewhat disillusioned. Gallagher's accent and way of expressing himself did not please him. There was something vulgar in his friend, which Lye had not observed before. But perhaps it was only the result of living in London, amid the bustle and competition of the press. The old personal charm was still there under this new, gaudy manner. And, after all, Gallagher had lived. He had seen the world. Little Chandler looked at his friend enviously. "Everything in Paris is gay," said Ignatius Gallagher. "They believe in enjoying life. And don't you think they're right? If you want to enjoy yourself properly, you must go to Paris. And, mind you, they have a great feeling for the Irish there. When they heard I was from Ireland, they were ready to eat me, man." Little Chandler took four or five sips from his glass. "Tell me," he said, "is it true that Paris is so immoral, as they say?" Ignatius Gallagher made a Catholic gesture with his right arm. "Every place is immoral," he said. "Of course, you do find spicy bits in Paris. Go to one of the students' balls, for instance. That's lively, if you like, when the cocottes begin to let themselves loose. You know what they are, I suppose?" "I've heard of them," said Little Chandler. Ignatius Gallagher drank off his whiskey and shook his head. "Ah," he said, "you may say what you like. There's no woman like a Parisian for style, for go." "Then it is an immoral city," said Little Chandler with timid insistence. "I mean, compared with London or Dublin." "London," said Ignatius Gallagher. "It's six of one and half dozen of the other. You ask Hogan, my boy. I showed him a bit about London when he was over there. He'd open your eye. I say, Tommy, don't make punch of that whiskey. Liquor up." "No, really." "Oh, come on. What's another one? Won't do you any harm. What is it? The same again, I suppose. Well, all right. Francois, the same again. Will you smoke, Tommy?" Ignatius Gallagher produced his cigar case. The two friends lit their cigars and puffed at them in silence until their drinks were served. "I'll tell you my opinion," said Ignatius Gallagher, emerging after some time from the clouds of smoke in which he had taken refuge. "It's a rum world. Talk of immorality. I've heard of cases. What am I saying? I've known them. Cases of immorality." Ignatius Gallagher puffed thoughtfully at his cigar, and then, in a calm, historian's tone, he proceeded to sketch for his friend some pictures of the corruption which was rife abroad. He summarized the vices of many capitals and seemed inclined to award the palm to Berlin. Some things he could not vouch for, his friends had told him, but of others he had personal experience. He spared neither rank nor caste. He revealed many of the secrets of religious houses on the continent and described some of the practices which were fashionable in high society, and ended by telling with details a story about an English duchess, a story which he knew to be true. Little Chandler was astonished. "Ah, well," said Ignatius Gallagher, Here we are in old jog-along Dublin, where nothing is known of such things. How dull you must find it, said little Chandler, after all those other places you've seen. Well, said Ignatius Gallagher, it's a relaxation to come over here, you know? And after all, it's the old country, as they say, isn't it? You can't help having a certain feeling for it. That's human nature. But tell me something about yourself. Hogan told me you had tasted the joys of connubial bliss 2 years ago, wasn't it? Little Chandler blushed and smiled. Yes, he said. I was married last May, 12 months. I hope it's not too late in the day to offer my best wishes, said Ignatius Gallagher. I don't know your address, or I'd have done so at the time. He extended his hand, which little Chandler took. Well, Tommy, he said, I wish you and yours every joy in life, old chap, and tons of money, and may you never die till I shoot you. And that's the wish of a sincere friend, an old friend. You know that. I know that, said little Chandler. Any youngsters? Said Ignatius Gallagher. Little Chandler blushed again. We have one child, he said. Son or daughter? A little boy. Ignatius Gallagher slapped his friend sonorously on the back. Bravo, he said. I wouldn't doubt you, Tommy. Little Chandler smiled, looked confusedly at his glass, and bit his lower lip with three childishly white front teeth. I hope you'll spend an evening with us, he said, before you go back. My wife will be delighted to meet you. We can have a little music and... Thanks awfully, old chap, said Ignatius Gallagher. I'm sorry we didn't meet earlier, but I must leave tomorrow night. Tonight, perhaps? I'm awfully sorry, old chap. You see, I'm over here with another fellow. Clever young chap he is, too. And we arranged to go to a little card party. Only for that. Oh, in that case. But who knows, said Ignatius Gallagher considerately. Next year I may take a little skip over here now that I've broken the ice. It's only a pleasure deferred. Very well, said little Chandler. The next time you come, we must have an evening together. That's agreed now, isn't it? Yes, that's agreed, said Ignatius Gallagher. Next year, if I come, parole thee on air. And to clinch the bargain, said little Chandler, we'll just have the one more now. Ignatius Gallagher took out a large gold watch and looked at it. Is it to be the last? He said, because, you know, I have an AP. Oh, yes, positively, said little Chandler. Very well, then, said Ignatius Gallagher. Let us have another one as a Duoch Honduras. That's a good vernacular for small whiskey, I believe. Little Chandler ordered the drinks. The blush which had risen to his face a few moments before was establishing itself. A trifle made him blush at any time, but now he felt warm and excited. Three small whiskies had gone to his head, and Gallagher's strong cigar had confused his mind, for he was a delicate and abstinent person. The adventure of meeting Gallagher after 8 years, of finding himself with Gallagher in Corliss's, surrounded by lights and noise, of listening to Gallagher's stories, and of sharing for a brief space Gallagher's vagrant and triumphant life, upset the equipoise of his sensitive nature. He felt acutely the contrast between his own life and his friend's, and it seemed to him unjust. Gallagher was his inferior in birth and education. He was sure that he could do something better than his friend had ever done or could ever do. Something higher than mere tawdry journalism, if only he got the chance. What was it that stood in his way? His unfortunate timidity. He wished to vindicate himself in some way, to assert his manhood. He saw behind Gallagher's refusal of his invitation. Gallagher was only patronizing him by his friendliness, just as he was patronizing Ireland by his visit. The barman brought their drinks. "Who knows," he said, as they lifted their glasses. "When you come next year, I may have the pleasure of wishing long life and happiness to Mrs. and Mrs. Ignatius Gallagher." Ignatius Gallagher, in the act of drinking, closed one eye expressively over the rim of his glass. When he had drunk, he smacked his lips decisively, set his glass on the counter, and said, "No blooming fear of that, my boy. I'm going to have my fling first and see a bit of life and the world before I put my head in the sack, if I ever do." "Someday you will," said little Chandler calmly. Ignatius Gallagher turned his orange tie and slate blue eyes full upon his friend. "You think so?" he said. "You'll put your head in the sack," repeated little Chandler stoutly. "Like everyone else, if you can find the girl." He had slightly emphasized his tone, and he was aware that he had betrayed himself. But, though the color had heightened in his cheek, he did not flinch from his friend's gaze. Ignatius Gallagher watched him for a few moments, and then said, "If ever it occurs, you may bet your bottom dollar there'll be no mooning and spooning about it. I mean to marry money. She'll have a good fat account at the bank, or she won't do for me." Little Chandler shook his head. "Why, man alive," said Ignatius Gallagher, vehemently, "do you know what it is? I've only to say the word, and tomorrow I can have the woman and the cash. You don't believe it? Well, I know it. There are hundreds, what am I saying, thousands of rich Germans and Jews, rotten with money. They'd only be too glad. You wait a while, my boy. See if I don't play my cards properly. When I go about a thing, I mean business. I tell you, you just wait." He tossed his glass to his mouth, finished his drink, and laughed loudly. Then he looked thoughtfully before him and said in a calmer tone, "But I'm in no hurry. They can wait. I don't fancy tying myself up to one woman, you know?" He imitated with his mouth the act of tasting and made a wry face. "Must get a bit stale, I should think," he said. Little Chandler sat in the room off the hall, holding a child in his arms. To save money, they'd kept no servant, but Annie's young sister, Monica, came for an hour or so in the morning and an hour or so in the evening to help. But Monica had gone home long ago. It was 9:15. Little Chandler had come home late for tea, and, moreover, he had forgotten to bring Annie home the parcel of coffee from Bewley's. Of course she was in a bad humour and gave him short answers. She said she would do without any tea, but when it came near the time at which the shop at the corner closed, she decided to go out herself for 1/4 pound of tea and 2 pounds of sugar. She put the sleeping child deftly in his arms and said, "Here, don't waken him." A little lamp with a white china shade stood upon the table, and its light fell over a photograph, which was enclosed in a frame of crumbled horn. It was Annie's photograph. Little Chandler looked at it, pausing at the thin, tight lips. She wore the pale blue summer blouse, which he had brought her home as a present one Saturday. It had cost him 10 and 11 pence. But what an agony of nervousness it had cost him. How he had suffered that day, waiting at the shop door until the shop was empty, standing at the counter and trying to appear at his ease while the girl piled ladies' blouses before him, paying at the desk and forgetting to take up the odd penny of his change, being called back by the cashier, and finally striving to hide his blushes as he left the shop by examining the parcel to see if it was securely tied. When he brought the blouse home, Annie kissed him and said it was very pretty and stylish. But when she heard the price, she threw the blouse on the table and said it was a regular swindle to charge 10 and 11 pence for it. At first, she wanted to take it back, but when she tried it on, she was delighted with it, especially with the make of the sleeves, and kissed him and said he was very good to think of her. He looked coldly into the eyes of the photograph, and they answered coldly. Certainly they were pretty, and the face itself was pretty, but he found something mean in it. Why was it so unconscious and ladylike?

around the room. He found something mean in the pretty furniture which he had bought for his house on the hire system. Annie had chosen it herself, and it reminded him of her. A dull resentment against his life awoke within him. Could he not escape from his little house? Was it too late for him to try and live bravely like Gallagher? Could he go to London? There was the furniture still to be paid for. If he could only write a book and get it published, that might open the way for him. A volume of Byron's poems lay before him on the table. He opened it cautiously with his left hand, lest he should awaken the child, and began to read the first poem in the book. Hushed are the winds, and still the evening gloom. Not even a zephyr wanders through the grove, whilst I return to view my Margaret's tomb, and scatter flowers on the dust I love. He paused. He felt the rhythm of the verse about him in the room. How melancholy it was. Could he, too, write like that? Express the melancholy of his soul in verse? There were so many things he wanted to describe. His sensation of a few hours before on Grattan Bridge, for example. If he could get back into that mood. The child awoke and began to cry. He turned from the page and tried to hush it, but it would not be hushed. He began to rock it to and fro in his arms, but his wailing grew keener. He rocked it faster while his eyes began to read the second stanza. Within this narrow cell reclines her clay, that clay where once it was useless. He couldn't read. He couldn't do anything. The wailing of the child pierced the drum of his ear. It was useless. Useless. He was a prisoner for life. His arms trembled with anger. And suddenly, bending to the child's face, he shouted, "Stop!" The child stopped for an instant, had a spasm of fright, and began to scream. He jumped up from his chair and walked hastily up and down the room with the child in his arms. It began to sob piteously, losing its breath for 4 or 5 seconds and then bursting out anew. The thin walls of the room echoed the sound. He tried to soothe it, but it sobbed more convulsively. He looked at the contracted and quivering face of the child and began to be alarmed. He counted 7 sobs without a break between them and caught the child to his breast in fright. If it died. The door was burst open and a young woman ran in, panting. "What is it? What is it?" she cried. The child, hearing its mother's voice, broke out into a paroxysm of sobbing. "It's nothing, Annie. It's nothing." He began to cry. She flung her parcels on the floor and snatched the child from him. "What have you done to him?" she cried, glaring into his face. Little Chandler sustained for one moment the gaze of her eyes, and his heart closed together as he met the hatred in them. He began to stammer. "It's nothing." He began to cry. I didn't do anything. What? Giving no heed to him, she began to walk up and down the room, clasping the child tightly in her arms and murmuring, "My little man, my little Manny, was thou frightened, love? There now, love, there now. Lamb of Bawn, mamma's little lamb of the world, there now." Little Chandler felt his cheeks suffused with shame, and he stood back out of the lamplight. He listened while the paroxysm of the child's sobbing grew less and less, and tears of remorse started to his eyes.

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The programme you're about to hear was produced by 110 new programme makers from asylum seekers living in Ireland who took part in training which was provided by 8 community radio stations between October 2018 and April 2020. This is Giving Voice to the Silenced, a series made by people living in direct provision. Direct provision has been a heavily discussed topic recently. However, the system is in place since 2000. And in order to really understand life in direct provision 20 years after it was first established, this four-part series will hear from those living and working within this system. The series was made possible by funding from the Community Foundation for Ireland. In 2018, the Community Foundation for Ireland provided funding to CRAIL, Community Radio Ireland. CRAIL member stations then delivered QQI Level 3 media expression to asylum seekers living in direct provision centres across the country. 8 stations delivered this training, and 110 people living in direct provision received their QQI certificates in 2019 and 2020. Part of this media expression course included learners producing programmes, and this series has been produced using their recordings.

I am very happy, and I've learned a lot. The knowledge that I have now, it's so different from what I had. It was like I was blank, but now I know, and I think I've got more confidence on whatever I'm doing, and I'm looking forward to do more of this, as I can tell that there are so many changes that need to be done. Can

0: We begin our series by asking, how much is known about direct provision? Asad and Oswell posed that exact question on the UCC campus during Refugee Week.
1: All I know is that what I was just recently told about them being kept while they're waiting their application. I don't know too much about it, but I think that they should await their application while they're with the rest of the community and with everyone else, so that when they get their application, they're already somewhat integrated.
2: I don't know much about it, to be honest. No, I haven't read much about it or heard much on the radio even.
3: Yeah, I've heard about them in the news and on Twitter and on Facebook and things. I think that they're definitely the wrong way to go about things. Like, I don't think that asylum seekers are being treated fairly at all in them. And I don't think that there's enough money or time or effort being put into them, and it's just, it's not the right thing really at all, I don't think. I think there's a better way to go about doing it.
4: Just the bare minimum really, not that much.
5: Well, like, from what I know, like, I know that, like, when people come here from, like, different countries to seek asylum, they go into, like, direct provisions, and they could be here, like, 15 years and still not get, like, citizenship of Ireland, and they're given, like, €19 a week or something of pocket money, and they're just stuck in there, and it's basically, like, prison that they don't really have a choice. They can't, like, have their own house and, like, have their own job and stuff like that. They're just kind of stuck in there, and it's not really fair because they've been here just as long as some of us Irish people that, like, have citizenship, so they should be given the same amount of rights than those who have citizenship. Just because they're not from here doesn't mean they don't deserve citizenship of Ireland.
6: Where I'm running to is running through my mind. Always on the run, am I running out of time? Darkness in my way, I pray that the sun will shine. Started from the bottom and that was underlined by the place that I'm from.
0: As suggested by these answers, many Irish people have only a vague idea of what direct provision is and how the system operates. We hope that listening to these four programmes, the awareness and understanding of direct provision will be heightened. Let's begin with this explanation of life in direct provision.
7: We know you've been hearing about direct provision, but what exactly is it? According to the Irish Times, the direct provision system was established in the year 2000 to house asylum seekers entering the Irish state in search of international protection. It was initially described as an interim system which will provide accommodation for a six-month period while people awaited an outcome in their application. From statistics taken at the end of 2017, there were just over 5,000 men, women and children, including over 800 families, living in the 34 direct provision centres in Ireland. There are over 1,400 children under the age of 18 living in the direct provision centres. The average length of stay in the direct provision system used to be over 38 months, and in December 2016, it dropped to 32 months. Residents now spend an average of 23 months in the direct provision, and in December 2017, 432 people had been in the system for over 5 years or more.
0: Considering the fact that the making of these programs has been an ongoing project over the past couple of years, there are some statistics that are slightly out of date. So for a more accurate picture, it's worth noting that according to the Irish Refugee Council, as of April 2020, there are around 7,400 people in direct provision and emergency accommodation. We are now going to hear from two residents of the Ballyhaunis Direct Provision Centre, Bianca and Aisha. They will share their stories with us. Firstly, we will hear from Bianca.
8: Provision sometimes is good, sometimes it's bad, but most of the times is what you make of it.
9: So when you say sometimes it's good, sometimes it's bad, have you encountered any difficulties so far?
8: Well, there's always difficulties in living in direct provision. You're not really in charge of your life. You are subject to how things are and how decisions are made. So sometimes it's difficult. You don't always get what you want. You can't do things the way you would like it if you have to buy your own things, if you look after yourself, you know. So, and also you don't really have a say over where you go. So you just have to adapt most of the times, but it's hard.
9: Yeah. So what's your relationship like with other residents in the centre?
8: I have a good relationship with most of the residents. We tend to get along. In the centre, people get to know each other and you form bonds and you work together. We don't always get along with everybody, as it is normal in life, but I have a good relationship with most of the residents.
9: I understand there are loads of people from different cultural backgrounds from here. How do you feel like getting to know people from other cultures, and are you able to feel willing to learn more about other people's culture? You just feel like it's strange to you, or you...
8: Yeah, these centers are always, there's lots of different cultures in these centers. I like to learn about cultures. I like to learn about different people's ways about food, about their cultures, where they come from, why they do the things they do. So it's interesting to learn. Sometimes you see somebody do something and you don't understand it, or you think it's maybe stupid or something.
9: Yeah, yeah.
8: But when you get to know the person, or you get to know why they do what they do, then you respect it and you understand where people come from.
9: Okay. So Bianca, you've organized different events here, and I participated and you just concluded one in Roscommon. What inspired you to do what you do?
8: Well, I've been in direct provision for almost 2 years, so I've seen people get lonely, people get depressed, people get sad. I like to make people happy. I like to help people to get to find their place, you know. In direct provision, a lot of time people are isolated and they go into depression, so they don't want to do anything. But it's nice to do things, and you need to stay active, you know. Sometimes we are living in this direct provision for many years. If you are going to sit and you're going to go and you're not going to do anything, you're not going to get up, you're going to go into that rat of not doing anything, and that's how your life is going to be. So I like people, you must stay active, you must do things, you must be involved in the community, and you're on Ireland to build a life, you know. You're going to live here forever, so you need to get involved in your community. You need to get to know people.
9: And what are the challenges you've encountered in the course of you organizing all these social events for the people in the center?
8: Challenges that I have come across is willingness of outside communities not always willing to organize things or to work together to make things happen. You need to make things happen on your own a lot of the times. There's a lot of resources sometimes. You need to take the lead in it, you know. You can't leave it for somebody else to do. Transport is always a problem, especially in rural areas. Like in Ballyhornis, there's not much things going on, so we have to create it for ourselves. But transport is always difficult. And then sometimes it's also getting people to participate. People don't trust people that quickly, so you need to maybe build a bond with people before they're going to participate in your things, you know.
9: Would you say it's been easy for you to integrate into the community since you arrived here in Ireland?
8: Not really. There's not that much community participation. There's not that much things happening in the community to participate in. So we tend to organize things in between the people in the center. There's always in the community, there's certain people that always come out and participate in the event. So you tend to meet the same people over and over, yeah.
9: So how do you juggle being a mom with young kids and doing what you do?
8: Well, it's difficult sometimes. Small kids keep you busy. I'm used to, in South Africa, I used to work long hours. So I was always busy. But now it's nice to be able to have your kids around you and still do these things.
9: And how do you feel having your family is far away from you?
8: Oh, family far away from me. It's hard, especially these last few weeks. I've been missing my mom so much.
9: Aww.
8: And she was due to come here, but then she got blocked by the airport, so they sent her back to South Africa. So it's hard, you know. My parents are both still in South Africa, so it's hard. You miss them, but you have to just deal with it for now. Life goes on, and it's not a permanent situation that we are in now.
9: And what advice do you have for residents in the center?
8: I would say you need to plan your life. Don't think you're not going to live in the center forever. You need to, in the center,
9: absolutely,
8: you need to start building your life. You need
9: absolutely
8: to start planning and thinking what you want to do. You need to integrate in your community. You need to be part of Ireland. As much as you want to obtain your own culture, you need to take on the culture of Ireland as well, you know. You must make sure that you are happy. Your mindset is what is important. If you are going to be negative and sad all the time, that is how your mind is going to work. It's a big mental thing. Living in direct provision is the hardest, is on your mental health. You need to make sure that you look after yourself.
9: And the last question would be, what do you think government can do to improve the quality of life of people in direct provision?
8: I think people in direct provision need to be treated with more respect, and they need to be given more responsibility around the how they choose to live. If you take away that of people, you feel like you're not, you feel useless a little bit, you know? So you need to be given the respect and the responsibility that people are adults and people are used to looking after themselves, so they need to be treated like that. And then I also think life in direct provision, sometimes people also not with privileges comes responsibilities. That's all everywhere in life. So yeah, people in direct provision always needs to take responsibility that comes with the privileges also.
0: Aisha will now share her experience with us. She first came to Ireland in 2011, and at the point of this recording had already spent 7 years in the direct provision system. Here she will explain her introduction to Ireland, the living conditions in the system, and what, if anything, has changed throughout her years here.
10: Good morning. My name is Aisha. I come from Ghana. And when I was in Africa, I go through physical, emotional abuse, physical. So it was not easy for me with me and my ex-husband. I was talking to a friend of mine. They tell me, no, I'll help you to leave because the things is going is not good. I asked him, how are you going to help me? He said, no, I will help you. So one day he helped me, no, say, okay, get out from this place because before you die and leave your children. It was not easy for me. So I took my children, I took him, my stepdaughter also, I come with me in Ireland here. So when I arrive in Ireland airport, they have to seek asylum. If somebody asking me, going to say, what is the asylum? Asylum means you have to tell them about your story, what you're going through in Africa, why you run away from your country to somebody's country. So I let them know why I ran away to in Ireland. They come here 2011, December. I tell them all my story. They said, okay, fine. They are going to give you a place to stay. They took me to Dublin. They prayed, they are called it Basiskin. It's a refugee center. I stayed there for 1 month, 2 weeks. After 1 month, 2 weeks, they take me to the place they call it Mayo Barhones. I don't know the place. So when I come there, things was very difficult. Very, very difficult than Africa. I thought I'm coming here to get a better life for myself and my children, but it was not easy. When I come here, the place they took me is a house. If you're outside, you can say it's a house. But inside is a prison. Why I say it's a prison? Because the three-bedroom you see as a three-bedroom, it's a family of four people or three people staying there. In that house, I'm from Ghana. I stay with a Pakistan. I stay with a Liberian. And I stay with one guy from Sudan or whatever. So, like that, I have four children sharing one room. They pray, they call it sit dining. They make it like a room. So, dining and sitting room is a room for me and my four children, for four, five family. They are staying there. Other people also stay there. And their house, they have master bedroom, only one master bedroom, one toilet downstairs and bath downstairs. The toilet and bath is together. And that other family, they are sharing master bedroom. We can't go there to use the master bedroom, all of them. But others, they are not half master bedroom. They have to use the turret. One turret, one bath. So to all of them, also, they have children. For you to use the turret, it's difficult. If you want to shower, maybe somebody is in the turret, sitting down, smoking and reading the newspaper. And you can't chase him from there. It was very difficult life. Very, very difficult. But what can you do? You don't have choice. You have to be there. So things going on, you stay in there and you can't cook for yourself. You have to go and join the queue to collect food. They cook for you in the morning, in the afternoon and night. The food they give it to you, like children going to school at lunch, they are going to give you bread and peanuts, sandwich inside, the ham and cheese. They are giving it to you every day. So the children, they have become tired. They can eat the bread and peanuts or chocolate every day. You have to change. And where are you going to get money to buy? You can't get money to buy accepting another thing for them because you will receive 19 euro 65 cents for that time. It was very difficult for 2012. It was very, very difficult to be in direct provision. So that's your 19-year-old, you take it. You have to buy something and hide it. Because you can't cook, you don't have pot, you don't have anything. You have to go and join the queue. It was not easy for us. And you share one bedroom with your children and one bath toilet with three family sharing. It was very difficult. If your children, they want to use the toilet, you find another person sitting in the bath. So you have to send your children somebody house or go and use the toilet there. Life in direct provision from 2012, 2013 was not easy. It was very, very difficult. So whatever, things come to change. I think it's about 2 years ago, when they started giving us a raw cereal to make it for ourselves. Now, they give us food to cook for ourselves. They are opening a little shop in the center for us to give us card. You go there and get some food to come and cook for yourself. And the house where they are staying now, that things is changed. It's not like before when they are inside like sardines. Things is changed now. Me and my children, they have like a full house for ourselves. But since it's not moving, they are making you to stay in the system. What I say beginning, I'm 6 years in the country. I don't know when, I don't know where I'm going to get out. If you hear this, not like things is changed like that. No, things is changed for the food and for sleeping. Things is changed. But in the system, there's a things is still there. If I tell you the system, things is changed, it's still there. I got 4 years when I come here, and then yes, see my story, say, you are lying. But I'm the one telling you my own story. And you don't listen to me. You don't want to believe me. You say, I'm lying. They are sending you deportation letter for you to go back home. My children grow up here. My children, they are start junior elephant here. They are make friends here. They are talking like, if you ask them, where are you from? They say, I'm from Mayu, Barahonis. They don't even know where they are coming from. Where do you want me to take them? Where do you want me to go with them? Which kind of life do you want me to give them?
0: Aisha's story was recorded before an increase in the weekly allowance. And as of March 2019, the weekly allowance has increased to $29.80 per child and $38.80 per adult, in line with the recommendations of the McMahon report. It was reported at the time that officials within the Department of Justice were concerned at this, as it would cause such a radical change of economic circumstances, when coupled with the introduction of a right to work, a right not actually extended to all in the direct provision system. The overarching concern seemed to be that the increase in allowance would make the direct provision system seem too attractive. The following clip from a 2018 interview conducted on Near FM with Eoin O'Riordan, the Minister for Communities, Culture and Equality, from 2014 to 2016, emphasises the attitude within the Department of Justice regarding direct provision living conditions.
11: The suggestion there about pull factor, that was the overriding discussion that we had in the Department of Justice all the time when trying to bring in reforms or a more compassionate approach to asylum or to regularization of undocumented workers. The phrase that was always put, thrown at you was this pull factor idea. And that's why I would question having this entire section of the department in the Department of Justice, because the Department of Justice is a law and order, defense and security department. They still have bulletproof windows in the department in 51 Stephen's Green from the Troubles. They're talking about the guards, and they're talking about guard stations, and they're talking about prisons, and they're talking about all that sort of legislation that goes through the House, 40% of which comes from the Department of Justice. And then they don't really, I believe, have the mindset to be compassionate or to be humane, if you like, when it comes to an issue like asylum, because their fundamental knee-jerk instinct is security. So if you're trying to, as I was trying to impress on them the humanity of somebody coming from a position where they may have suffered torture, sexual violence, they may have seen some horrendous things in the country that they came from, that's the reason they're here. I got the sense of, I don't say a lack of sympathy, but certainly a sense that pull factor was the most important thing to them. So I would actually advocate now that the entire area of asylum, the entire area of immigration, regulation, undocumented workers should probably be moved to a different department with a different mindset, because I found that to be a very, very difficult thing to overcome.
12: Okay, and we have very short time now. I would just like to ask, what do you think the recent government is doing for the asylum seekers on the basis of equality? Can you give a quick answer on that base?
11: Well, I think things have moved on. I mean, David Sandon is the minister that took over from me, and he is now suggesting that the McMahon report has been 98% implemented. Percent, though, that's a good point. There have been moves to allow access to work, which is a huge issue. I think we're only one of two countries in the European Union that would restricted access to the labour market for asylum seekers. That's been lifted because of a Supreme Court case. That's a positive. I think Ireland has to be a beacon of light across the world, because it's a moral and historic imperative on us to be different, and to be different to other countries in Europe. And the one thing I would say, which is to our benefit and is to the benefit of Irish politics, is that there is no mainstream political party in Ireland that plays the race card or plays the immigration card at election time.
12: Yeah.
11: It hasn't happened yet. You don't, Fianna Fáil, Fine Gael, yeah, Labour, Sinn Féin, Green, none of us ever play it at election time. And I think we shouldn't be complacent about that, but I think that's very much a good basis for us to move forward and to have a much better type of politics in Ireland. Yep. They have in the States or in the UK.
12: Thanks a lot, Aon Riordan, with us today, and Karen Mary from Near FM. Well, thanks for your time, and hope to see you soon again. Thank you.
0: When the government talks about systems such as direct provision, it's easy to get caught up in statistics. And the idea that the direct provision system is not only adequate, but actually becoming too appealing. However, when we listen to those that have to live within the parameters of the system, we can truly appreciate how difficult day-to-day life can be. In this short clip, you will hear from Clara, Kim, Faheen, Nicole, and Alum as they talk about how they cope living within direct provision centres.

0: Clara, when did you come to Ireland?
1: I came here in December 2014. Not too bad, just the weather is too cold sometimes, but I'm still coping up. I can say that sometimes it's a little bit difficult because of different cultures, everything is different, but we still like having to cope up because we are learning a lot of things from different people, so it's not too bad for me anyway.
2: My name is Kim.
3: Which country do you come from?
2: Ghana.
3: So I would like to know, how do you cope living in this place where there's nobody of your family, it's just you?
2: Before, it was difficult for me. But now, I'll try to cope with everybody, so it's fine by me. Sometimes I'm sad because I leave my family there. I have children, I have a husband. I left them there, and yes, it was me alone here. So sometimes I find it very, very difficult.
4: My name is Fahim. I'm from Mauritius. It's a very exciting new experience that we get to know and to learn, to get the different cultures of different countries and friends here around. So yeah, it's quite nice. It's a very exciting and good experience. We learn, we get to know the food, different, like we go to the party and songs and everything. So that's nice. I mean,
5: my name is Nicole. I'm from Zimbabwe, Bulawayo. I go to Bulawayo Community School, the high school. I'm in first year, class 1D. I was like in my country for 2 years. Then I went to South Africa for around 8 years.
3: Yeah.
5: And I came to Ireland and now I'm 12 years old. Yeah, I did go to school to South Africa.
3: How do you compare it with the school here? Like,
5: there's not much of a difference, but yeah, I could say Ireland schools are better than African school.
3: Oh, that's good. Yeah. That's good then.
6: My name is Alom.
3: Thanks, Alom. I want to know, when did you come to Ireland?
6: It is plus minus 2 years.
3: For you being far away from your family, how do you cope with the people here of different cultures?
6: Yeah, different people is good. We meet different people, different something. Is there something like better something? You see each other, no. It's difficult, but it's okay. Everything is fine.
3: Okay, all right. Thank you very much, Amo.
7: We are grateful to all the participants of this program who have told their stories and provided us with a clearer picture of life inside the direct provision system. Our next three programs will look at the process of seeking asylum, organizations that work alongside asylum seekers, and life beyond direct provision. To close today's programme, we leave you with the following poem read by Taku, who is accompanied by MC on the keyboard.

We come from a place where there's a tinge of hope beyond the flinging candle. A place where half of our dreams are stifled before they even blossom. A place where immorality is justified by poverty. A place where happiness is far-fetched feelings that nobody has the luxury for. A place where human abuse is normal and our leaders happen to take pride in it. We might be down for the count, but not yet out. No matter how dark and hopeless it might be, we still walk our heads held high and our chest out, proud to call that place home.

Say, oh. This series was made possible by funding from the Community Foundation for Ireland and is drawn from over 11 hours of programming produced by over 110 people living in direct provision, who took part in training provided by 8 stations around the country. Athlone Community Radio, Clare Morris Community Radio Yall, Life FM, Liffey Sound FM, Near FM and Ross FM. You can find out more about this project and hear all the programmes, including our previous series, at www.crail.ie/projects. This series was designed and coordinated by Crail and is an initiative between Crail, the Community Radio Forum of Ireland, and the Community Foundation for Ireland.

The programme you're about to hear was produced by 110 new programme makers from asylum seekers living in Ireland who took part in training which was provided by 8 community radio stations between October 2018 and April 2020. This is Giving Voice to the Silenced, a series made by people living in direct provision. Direct provision has been a heavily discussed topic recently, however the system is in place since 2000, and in order to really understand life in direct provision 20 years after it was first established, this four-part series will hear from those living and working within this system. The series was made possible by funding from the Community Foundation for Ireland. In 2018, the Community Foundation for Ireland provided funding to CRAIL, Community Radio Ireland. CRAIL member stations then delivered QQI Level 3 media expression to asylum seekers living in direct provision centres across the country. 8 stations delivered this training, and 110 people living in direct provision received their QQI certificates in 2019 and 2020. Part of this media expression course included learners producing programmes, and this series has been produced using their recordings.

I am very happy, and I've learned a lot. The knowledge that I have now, it's so different from what I had. It was like I was blank, but now I know, and I think I've got more confidence on whatever I'm doing, and I'm looking forward to do more of this, as I can tell that there are so many changes that need to be done.

0: he heard the phrase asylum seeker.
1: This is Henrietta from Life FM. I'm on the streets of Cox City and I just want to find out people's opinion who an asylum seeker is. Hello, good morning.
2: Hello.
1: Hi, can you tell me your name?
2: Claire.
1: Please, what comes to your mind when you hear the word asylum seeker?
2: Somebody who has been put through the ringer, really.
3: What comes to mind for an asylum seeker? I suppose someone who hasn't been living here long, who maybe comes from a war-torn country. Countries where there's active wars going on, that would be the first probably thing that comes to mind. Yeah,
4: right. Yeah.
5: I suppose an asylum seeker is somebody who's in need of a new place to live, new home.
4: All right.
5: So I'd imagine because maybe they cannot live where there's, you know, with the country that they came from, and they're looking for somewhere new to live, maybe.
0: We learned through interviewing people on the street during our first programme that the knowledge on direct provision was vague. And again today, we see that the knowledge on what it means to be an asylum seeker is also unclear on detail. We're going to go to a panel now that will discuss what the differences are between a refugee and an asylum seeker.
6: Where I'm running to is running through my mind. Always on the run, am I running out of time? Darkness in my way, I pray that the sun will shine. Started from the bottom and that was underlined by the...
7: I'm delighted to be joined by Mandeep, Tolapu, Concilia, Fumi and Dudu. I welcome you all. And the question for us is that what is the difference between an asylum seeker and a refugee? Because recently we have seen that UCC celebrated a refugee week. So what asylum seeker can be part of that week? So in that definition, asylum seeker come or not? So what do you think? Dolapo, what do you think? Why don't you go first?
8: Welcome, Asad. Asylum seeker is somebody who left his country for persecution and came to, and went and go to another country, submit application for protection, or apply for application for protection. Why refugee is somebody whose application has been processed and given a stay in that country.
7: So do you think this thing is affecting us? Why, Mandeep, what's your take on this?
9: I think they give us a lot of opportunities. They gave us a work permission. We have a lot of limitations. Like some people, they're living far away, so they need transportation, but they can't get their learner permission, you know, for driving. And some people who they are staying here from long time, longer years, they still are waiting for their work permission. But the people who they are coming recently, they are getting easily. So that's the huge difference. So that's unfair. So it should be considered from the government. That's the big issue, I think so.
7: Concilia, would you like to add something to this?
8: Some of asylum seekers have good talents. Some are doctors, some are teachers, some are nurses, but they can't work. I would wish that the government can grant them permission to work.
7: We are placed in direct provision centers. So direct provision centers are those places where we wait until we receive the answer for our application, which we have applied for asylum. So let's have a bit of more views from our participants. What do they think of the direct provision system? So do they think it's good, it's bad? What are the realities they are facing right now? What is the difficulty they're facing there? So let's start from Dudu. What is your opinion on it?
10: Thank you, Asad. I will talk about the direct provisions whereby the asylum seekers are kept. There are two categories. We've got single family, singles and families. In some other provisions, there isn't enough accommodation for families because they'll just share one big room. And you'll find that there is husband, wife, and children, say two or three children, in one big room. On the other hand, for those that are not married, or just a parent with a son or a daughter, they'll also share one room. It will be smaller than the one for the husband, wife, and children. So I think they need to attend the situation because it is a big problem for both singles and the big family in terms of privacy, respect, and dignity. and

0: at most, the problem comes with the management, whereby you find that these families will not be able to voice out their problems, if ever they are happy or not, one way or the other. And I think if maybe they can just make a suggestion box for everyone in that provision center to drop whatever he or she feels about whatever is happening in there.
1: Is there any fear, Fumi? Oh, why don't you go on this?
2: Personally, I am scared. I'm only 2 months in my center, 4 months in the system, but 2 months in my center. I met some other people there. They've been in the center for 8 years, 5 years, still awaiting their application. They don't have status yet, but they've been living in the center. I think they know when I got to the center, I told them so many things. I said my mind, what I was not comfortable with, all the things I noticed. But all I hear is, oh, no, just keep quiet, just leave them. Let's just keep looking at them, because if you say anything, they will write to justice that you are rude. They'll report you. At the end of the day, you may be left in the center for another 5-10 years. You might not get your status because you and the management are not in one accord. So people are scared of talking. People don't want to talk. Someone like me, I am actually ready to talk. I can talk, but if I don't have people to back me up, if we are not on the same, I'm not joined by other people, if we're not in one accord, if we're not ready to say, yes, let's do this.
1: Okay.
2: Yes, I'll still be scared. But if I have people that pushes, and if I say, okay, let's do this, and they say, okay, yes, let's do it, why not? Then everything will move forward. But if I'm saying, hey, and some other people are saying, B,
1: okay. I think every one of us have different experiences. So if anybody would like to add something, Tolapo, why don't you add something to it?
3: Thank you, Azad. As for me, I have different version to this program. When I came to Highland, I ran away from my country because of persecution. But when I got to Highland, I was welcomed. When I got to my center, when I newly came, it was stressful. But as time goes on, now I'm 4 years there. As time goes on, things are changing. I think in accommodation times, I'm comfortable a little. Although it's not my final place, but I'm being given 3-bedroom apartment, and I can cook on my own. As for accommodation, I think I'm comfortable, and food wise, I'm comfortable with the points they are giving me. We can buy. And the management tried a lot for me and my family. They've been helping. They've been good to me and my family. And the owner of the center has been good to me and my family. And I don't know, I cannot say of others, because we have different challenges. Last year, my daughter couldn't go to school, but this year she won a scholarship into UCC. And she's doing great in UCC, which I'm grateful to. And as for me, myself, I do volunteer with St. Vincent. And the people in St. Vincent, they are very good to me. And they've been helpful. My supervisor, my boss in St. Vincent, and my colleagues, the workers there, they've been good and helpful to me and my family.
4: Having heard about the challenges as an asylum seeker, we are now going to listen in on another panel discussion which highlights issues like racism that are faced by asylum seekers when integrating with locals.
5: And I'm just wondering what people feel in the group. Do you think that people who wouldn't let you rent a room in their house maybe let you marry their daughter? Is that racism?
6: Yeah, it's a racism. Anyway, you have a very good point there. I wish everyone can actually have the same idea as you do. But there is a lot of racism that makes people not to actually give their rooms or allow their daughter or their son to marry foreigner. You know, because I have experienced a lot of racism in kind, which pretend that, oh, it's fine, but it may not interpret it to be racism. A big example for you, there was a time I got a bus. I don't want to mention the name of the bus. So the bus, I know the bus is always, the final bus stop is far down the end of the road. But because I was the one alone in that bus, so the drivers decide to stop about 4 bus to the final bus stop. So he said, that is the last bus. I said, no, I used to take this bus every time. This is not the last bus. You have about 3-4 bus stop ahead before. He said, no, he said, this is the last bus. So I was just looking. There is nothing I could do. And he told me, this is the last bus stop. So I have to come down. So when I was going, I was so annoyed. I said, I feel like this is racism. If I'm a white or we are more than one in that bus, he would have got to the final bus stop. So he decided to stop there. So on and so forth. So a lot of people are actually, there's a lot of racism in everywhere. It's not even Ireland alone, you know. So regarding to marrying, giving your son or your daughter to somebody else, so I swear, I have chatted with my friend. He told me he was dating a girl. So in that relationship, when he go to the guest house, he noticed that his girlfriend is so racism. Whenever he see black skin, the way she's so rude. So that guy is not a racism. So he was trying to correct his girlfriend. Oh, you don't have to be so rude. A lot of racism, but we hope the racism can just be limited.
5: And Raymond, how do you feel? What do you think?
7: But racism, maybe in a certain way, but some people, before to give a house, you will like to maybe confident. You will like to know you first, who you are, or what is your behavior. In that way, they don't see the skins, but they would like to see first the relationship you build up with someone. So that's why some people hesitate to give a house or to share rooms. But there are some people who are racist, who don't like maybe to be with a different culture. But I mean, not everyone can be like that, but you found the people who are racist. In general, if today you do business, you need all the kind of clients. Because if when you do business, you don't choose the client of your race, you don't see that, no, me, I'm an African guy. I want only my client must be only African guy. Or I'm a European, I need only European clients. Because in a business, you must be open to everyone. And then when you do business, you must be open-minded for each every corner of the world can come to you. And to those who believe in God, there is no discrimination. All of us, we have the same color of blood. So there is no black blood, there is no white blood. So all of us, we are a human being. I mean, we must focus on that and that way to survive in society. You must greet anyone and is welcome.
8: Well, my opinion about racism, especially when I came to Europe and I met different colors of people. Because back in Africa, you know, most of us are dark-skinned. Of course, they call us blacks here. It is so pronounced down here in Europe, especially to the black race. I have encountered the racism aspect myself, especially when I travel in those buses. You find that you sit on a seat and you leave a space or two more, nobody there too. So you expect, you know, people to come and sit next to you. But people will come in and, you know, they will leave that seat for you until you travel that long journey, until you reach, you alone on that seat. So to me, racism, well, they may not speak it out, but people can show you in action by the way they act towards you. I have also encountered an aspect where someone called me a monkey. I was so angry within me because I can never change my color or who I am. That is how I was born. That is how God made me. They are trying to lower your self-esteem. And one time I just sat down and reflected. I was trying to compare. Yes, I am black. She's white. But then I realized that intellectually, you know, we reason the same or even more, you see that. And the way we do things, you know, let's talk about hygiene. Personally, I'm a very clean person. But then, like, you know, I've shared rooms with the white people. And you see someone, you can count the days someone goes into a shower, yet you have warm water. No reason to go to bed when you've not showered. And yet, even when I'm dark-skinned, I'm a very clean person. So I stand with my head high and I feel so sorry for people who are racist. You know, they look at you, someone's color, then they look down on you. It's not right. So if we could all look at every person as human beings and, you know, we treat, let's go on with humanity. Let's be fair to one another. You see, and then, you know, we shall live in peace.
9: It's the only thing we are looking for, peace. According to these incidents where we face racism, yes, I'm a brown woman and I face a lot of racism from black people and from white people. We don't respect each other's skin. This is the problem of this world. Once I was waiting for my bus on bus station, a woman, I say hi to her and she looked at me in a very weird way and she asked me, do I know you? I said, no, I don't know you. Then why you are saying hi to me? It was so rude. And then another white lady, she came and she just said hi to both of us. And she was like, hi, how are you? She gave me an impression that I'm someone lower than her. But actually, she was the person who was lower in her head. And I'm going to add one more point. As a Muslim woman, I face a lot of racism in this area. Because every time people try to tease me, where is your hijab? Why you're wearing jeans? You know, in back home, you don't wear such clothes. You are more free here. I'm not here for freedom. I'm here for some reasons. So you have no right to judge me on my religion, on my skin, on anything. So be nice to everyone. This is what we need nowadays. And be respective.
7: It depends how you grow up. But why? Because all the people can't be black. All the people can't be white. Is God decided to make a different people, and he know himself why you make it like that. So as a human being, what is a good race? I don't see what's a good race. So it depends how do you treat the people, that's all.
5: How would you get rid of racism?
8: I think people should be educated to embrace humanity than looking down on color, backgrounds, yeah.
7: I mean, people must believe in God, because when you go to the church or to the mosque, you don't see the color. All of us, we focus on Jesus as our Savior. We don't need to see what is your color. You know, as a Christian, we open our hearts to Jesus Christ. Each everyone is welcome. So, I mean, in the church, it's supposed not to be a discrimination. That is a point of view for me. We must believe in God. It's God who creates the humanity.
9: Yeah, as they said, that change starts from yourself. We should start changing ourselves so we can spread change in the society or in this world. Without changing ourselves, without looking down towards anyone, without stop looking down towards anyone, we can't change it. We have to choose ourselves to get sorted, and then we can spread this message to the world.
4: Let us now hear from residents in direct provision what they feel the biggest challenges they face as asylum seekers are.
10: Well, for me as an asylum seeker, my biggest challenge is the fact that I cannot work or study till I'm 9 months in the process. And being restricted in this place, it feels like a mini prison.
7: For the food, if we should have our own material, you know, we can cook ourselves different meals as African we are. But now here we can't cook our own. Integration is not so perfect because we don't know who is living around. It seems like we are lonely ourselves with the comrade who are refugees. So we don't get a feeling within, for the neighbors. There is no contact with them. We don't know how to reach them. That is a big challenge we're facing.
11: For me, I'd say that the main issue is the food. It's very hard to adapt to the food that we eat every day, and we can't get to cook our own food or do anything that we want. We have to eat what is provided at the center.
12: The biggest challenge that I as a person face here, if I have to go on a lengthy, it will take a long time. But first of all, a man that was raised with a social ability, coming here, we can move out freely because we have issue with transportation and we can access the locals. Or socialize with them, it becomes a very huge problem. Everyone is locked down here, and after some time, you start seeing issues pop up. You know, so it's a big challenge.
8: Well, my biggest challenge as an asylum seeker is the issue of integration with the local community. Well, we'd love to go out there and interact with the people, but then because we are new in the area and people are not aware of us, so it's not so easy. To get along and begin chatting with them, so it's still a big challenge.
13: My biggest challenge in this process is, I would say, is transport. You know, being in this place, there's a thing you know how to do, but you don't get to do them because maybe you don't have a mobility or transport to get to the place you do these things. Like, I'm a sport loving person, so transport is really my biggest problem in this place. Like, you know, that's one of the biggest challenges I'm facing in this place. Transport, that's just it. Like,
6: yeah, my biggest challenge here, there are several challenges, but I just have to mention this one, is the room. The room we live in is so packed, like you have about 4 or 5 people in the same room, and it's so suffocating. You can really sleep the way you're supposed to sleep. You can open the windows. When you open the windows, the other guy said no. If it's cold, he said it's too cold. If it's hot, so that is one of the challenges I'm facing here. With regard to the beds, the room is not comfortable, like, regard to transportation as well. So there is difficulty of transport to move out. The transportation is so difficult.
4: A strong issue that is highlighted when we ask residents of direct provision about the challenges they face is the right to work and independence. Over the past 20 years since its first introduction, the direct provision system and the asylum application process have changed. However, it's not always in a way that benefits the long-term residents. The following clip helps us to understand the frustrations of the asylum seekers that have been in the system the longest.
14: As a person, me, I'm sitting here and I used to have, like, you know, degrees in computer science, but it's just all wasted for 5 years, and even I lost my interest, like, you know, to do something about it, because the longer you stay in the system, it's just you are doing nothing, so you just lose your self-interest, yourself, like, you know, you're gonna do something, you lose yourself as well sometimes. So it's really, really important to be, even though system sometimes it could be really hard to live in, but you guys have to, like, you know, keep it up with the system, like, you know, you have to do your things, do like your things to try to, like, fit in the system. Like,
15: not just sit down and lay back and just watch the year pass by.
14: Definitely, because it's the waste of a talent, you know, it's the waste of a talent, and nobody want to get wasted like that, you know. There are so many people wants to learn. Why should we give them chance to learn? It's better than you sit at home and doing nothing, like, you know. So it's even, like, rather than sitting here, if we had a chance, I know if we give these people a chance, it could be really helpful for them. It could be helpful for society as well. And it could be a multicultural place in Ireland where everybody can fit in as well. Like.
4: We are grateful to everyone for taking the time to share their stories with us. Listening to the personal experiences of those from inside the direct provision system provides a much more thorough view of what it means to be an asylum seeker, and hopefully fills out some missing information for those that were asked at the beginning of the programme what came to mind when they heard the term asylum seeker. To end today's programme, we're going to end on the following song.
16: But remember, there's only one race, and that's the human race, okay?